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2: too. And here's what you need to know.
3: There's a World Cup doubleheader on FS1 tonight, just kicking off in Kansas City, Ecuador against Curacao, and then at midnight Eastern on FS1, Japan playing in Mexico this evening against Tunisia, which has a new coach. Yeah, the ex-coach was fired after the first game. The U.S. already clinched first place in its group even before it plays 0-2 Turkey on Thursday night. American Wyndham Clark leads the U.S. Open in New York by 7 strokes now. He's got a couple of holes to go in his third round, but he's 8 under par. Scottie Scheffler is tied for second. 3 WNBA games, including wins today for Atlanta and Phoenix, each at home. Oklahoma took game 1 of the College World Series Finals, 9-3 over the North Carolina Tar Heels. On Fox TV for much of the country, the Phillies are leading the Mets 3-0 in the bottom of the second. San Diego homered in the 10th and beat Texas 6-4. I'm Steve DeSager.
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6: 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Hit that thumbs up icon and comment away. You let us know whose takes you like and even whose takes you don't like. 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Now, Monsi, we have a rundown here with a opening topic. That is soccer. United States beating Australia without Christian Pulisic.
7: They sure did.
6: We also are watching Ecuador and Curacao.
7: That's right.
6: In Group E action.
7: Mm-hmm. Just got going.
6: Had some other World Cup action today. It's been a full slate of baseball.
7: Netherlands kicking ass and taking names.
6: But if you would like, I am offering you the option. I do not have to continue with this. But if you would like, we can begin with our 4:58 Pacific time topic. Or we can shave table it some other time. But what I don't want to do is start one topic and then all of a sudden... have to pivot midway through. So which one would
7: you
6: like to do?
7: Our producer Ian is like, what are they talking about? What are they possibly discussing of topping the show instead of starting with the World Cup? What could we be?
6: I mean, it is quite literally the biggest sporting event in the world.
7: It is.
6: It's happening right now.
7: It really is.
6: But if you'd like, or, you know, we could do it at 8.
7: Yeah, we could do it. We could.

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it's named after you if you have reached this level of performance. I mean, this is why, and the big picture point to be made here is that everyone that was complaining about the expanded World Cup, it's going to water down the product. No. Nope. It's perfect. Because without the World Cup expanding, we would not have the Curaçao story. We would not have the DR Congo story. We would not have any number of other amazing moments that have occurred in the last week that have already captivated it. We're only about 20% of the way into this thing. We're just getting started. If this whole thing were a game, we wouldn't even be to the first hydration break yet. That's how early we are in this thing. So we are just getting to know the people who are going to really dominate our

0: JP, let's go to the U.S. here. In this final game of group play, how would you approach it? Do you play Balogun? Do you play Pulisic? Do you think Team USA is changing the game plan because of how valuable Balogun has been, knowing Pulisic's calf isn't 100%?
1: Right, Monty. No, it's a great question. First of all, I would not get anywhere close to the pitch. It just He is in a situation where it just does not make sense to jeopardize that. I think you got to rest him up, and then have him play in the round of 32. That to me is the easy choice. The harder choices come in to what do you do with Balogun, because he obviously has been amazing. This game, to be clear, it means nothing to the United States. It means nothing to Turkey. Turkey has been knocked out. The U.S. has already won the group. So you don't ever want to just toss a game away in the World Cup, but you got to be smart. It's a tricky game because you don't want to go back into friendly mode and take the foot off the gas when you've played such a brilliant brand of soccer. And really, the second half of the Australia game, the U.S. didn't have to create a lot. So they really haven't had

very strong back line against what is a pretty powerful German attack as well. Their super sub. He scored once off the bench in the first game, and then he scored twice. He gets a brace without even playing in the first half, which is unbelievable in World Cup play, especially when the winner comes in extra time. So I

0: Flashy, John Paul Morosi. If you keep your channels tuned to Fox Sports Radio, you're here with Jason Smith and his best friend, Mike Harmon, all the time. And with us the last 2 days,
1: yes.
0: JP, thank you for your insight and knowledge, my good friend. Have a good one.
2: I appreciate it. Listen, you're stuck with me now. We're all And you reach out to me anytime this summer. We'll be excited to talk soccer with you.
0: Yes, sir. Hey, don't threaten me with a good time, buddy. That's John Paul Morosi, World Cup, baseball, ice,
1: everything.
0: Hockey, figure skating, crochet,
1: anything
0: tennis.
1: Detroit
0: River, 7 Mile, name it. John Paul Morosi can talk intelligently about it. Coming up in just a moment here. As we keep the seats warm for Aaron Torres and Jason Martin, are you gambling on the gambling quarterback? Because I'm not.
1: Nope.
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3: Better care, better you. Let's be honest. Most people don't like to go to the doctor. We're either afraid of something being wrong or already know something is wrong. And with

0: I would be shocked if they won the championship again next year. Like, I think that everything went their way. They, you know, they lived and died on those comebacks and everything else. And Brunson was just perfect for this time. And they peaked and they were playing their best basketball at the right time, not taking anything away from them. I don't think that we were watching a generational basketball team. I know that a lot of people want to make that argument. They're really good. This is not some all-time great basketball team that, you know, with this roster that's going to be just filled with all these Hall of Famers and everything else like that. Like, you've probably got what? You've got two, probably. Like, Towns is probably going to get into the Hall of Fame. I think Brunson for sure is going to end up in the Hall of Fame. And then, like, you might have a shot at, like, an Ananobi. But it's not like, this is not some star-studded super team that we're watching here. And there's going to be some, and now there are definitely going to be the Hunted coming back in.
1: 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Great call on a hypothetical Giannis trade, which we will try to get to in hour three. But what we got to get to now, Steve DeSager with his extended update. We'll come back, throw it over to DeSager. Aaron Torres, Jason Martin, Fox Sports Radio.
2: 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Hernandez plays it across. Mbappe, go!
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0: Headline, of course, late by Arnie Spanier and Chris Plank. Fox Sports Radio, Aaron Torres, Jason Martin. One segment left. We'll come back. Put a bow on this show. 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
5: 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Today's podcast, we posted a lot of World Cup early. We talked some NBA draft. We talked about the Knicks. We talked about Wemby. You're going to want to catch it all. 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You'll find today's show posted when we get off air. J-Mark, a couple topics we have not gotten to that were on the rundown. First of all, were you able to watch the UFC Freedom fights on Sunday? And do you have any big picture takeaways from UFC at the White House?
6: I mean, it was an awesome event. Like, just the aesthetics of it visually is just kind of incredible to watch. Like, that set and how they had put that together and just watching people coming down the steps outside of the White House, and you've got the Declaration of Independence in the background. And, I mean, they put on a show, man, even with the delay. The one thing about UFC that is always going to just irritate me, and I watched it in person as well, and it was even worse in person, the downtime between fights is like so maddening to me, because like the first couple of fights were one round and out, and then it felt like 45 minutes between those fights. You get to the main event, which that's a fight of the year candidate, but it's so late because of how long UFC events take, and this one felt like it took even longer than regular ones did. That's the only thing that I really feel like was a negative on this, is that it was not great television throughout, because you were forced to watch these really bad ads over and over and over again, and there was all this padding between the fights. If we could condense that and just make it a little bit more efficient as a television product, I would appreciate it. But in terms of it being like a one-of-a-kind, can't miss kind of event, I think it delivered on all fronts from that perspective.
5: One of a kind, no doubt. UFC, by the way, I saw Dana White say they lost $60 million on the fight as a company, or maybe it was $30 million. It was high eight figures. I'm grateful that they did it. Dana White said they would never do it again, but again, incredible event for UFC 250. By the way, we don't have the sound, but Dan Hurley asked by TMZ if we should play college basketball in the White House lawn. He said, sign us up to play Duke in D.C. So don't know if that's going to happen. UConn-Duke will play later this year in a regular season game in Las Vegas. Really quickly, J-Mart, we only got a couple minutes left. Do you expect Giannis Antetokounmpo to...

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0: We got Bryce in Texas, Tony in Miami, Holler and James. We got Murderers Row coming up. That's what I'm talking about. I'm Bernie Fratto, coming to you live from Las Vegas Fox Sports Radio Studios. Do not go away. 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
9: In Major League Baseball Saturday night, Philadelphia pounded the Mets 15-3. Kyle Schwarber hit three homers. He has 28. And Bryce Harper hit for the cycle in the first five innings. Easy victories for Minnesota and Cleveland. The Angels shut out the A's 7-0. Wins for Baltimore and Boston. Atlanta got a two-run homer bottom of the ninth to beat Milwaukee 4-3. San Diego homered in the 10th in a 6-4 win at Texas. And it was the Reds over the Yankees 10-2 in New York. Oklahoma took Game 1 of the College World Series Finals, 9-3 over North Carolina. At the World Cup, Curaçao posted a tie 0-0 against Ecuador. Curaçao is in its first ever World Cup tournament. Germany came back for a 2-1 win over Ivory Coast. Netherlands 5-1 over Sweden. American Wyndham Clark leads the U.S. Open by 6 strokes. Scottie Scheffler is tied for second. I'm Steve DeSager.
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15: That's right, you heard the man. Bernie Fratto Show keeps rolling right along. My name is Bernie Fratto. We're coming to you live from the Las Vegas Fox Sports Radio studios. Take you up to 3 a.m. Pacific, 6 a.m. Eastern, and we are wrapping it up on the midnight hour. Let's go back out to the phone lines. We're joined by my man, Tony, in Miami. Tony, thanks for hanging out. I wanted to make sure you got plenty of air.

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5: In Major League Baseball Saturday night, Philadelphia pounded the Mets 15-3. Kyle Schwarber hit 3 homers. He has 28. And Bryce Harper hit for the cycle in the first 5 innings. Easy victories for Minnesota and Cleveland. The Angels shut out the A's 7-0. Wins for Baltimore and Boston. Atlanta got a 2-run homer bottom of the 9th to beat Milwaukee 4-3. San Diego homered in the 10th in a 6-4 win at Texas. And it was the Reds over the Yankees 10-2 in New York. Oklahoma took Game 1 of the College World Series Finals, 9-3 over North Carolina. At the World Cup, Curaçao posted a tie 0-0 against Ecuador. Curaçao is in its first ever World Cup tournament. Germany came back for a 2-1 win over Ivory Coast. Netherlands 5-1 over Sweden. American Wyndham Clark leads the U.S. Open by 6 strokes. Scottie Scheffler is tied for second. I'm Steve DeSager.
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0: This is the Gospel Hour, making known to this nation the gospel of Jesus Christ. Stay tuned for today's message that was preached and recorded by the founder of the Gospel Hour, Evangelist Dr. Oliver B. Green.
1: Hello, everyone. I'm David Green, director of the Gospel Hour, and it's my privilege to welcome you to this Father's Day edition of the Gospel Hour. I'm so excited that you have decided to share a portion of your worship experience with us today, and I promise you won't be disappointed as we have a great old revival song for you today. And we are continuing with our Sunday-only series, Behold the Man, as preached and taught by my late father, Dr. Oliver B. Green. And we'll get to that in a moment, but of course I want to say a very happy hello to all of the fathers out there, Christian fathers listening to the program. I hope all you children will honor your father today. Well, right now, let's hear Love Lifted Me. And after that, Dr. Green.

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1: Our Father, with a sincere heart, we approach thy throne today with all seriousness and sincerity. And I pray, Lord God, that you'll speak to the hearts in Radio Land. Father God, if I know my heart and if I'm in my right mind, I pray, God, that you'll save that soul today that's nearest eternity without God. Somebody, Lord, I don't know who they are, and I do not know where they are. But our Father, thou dost know who they are and where they are. The soul that's nearest eternity without God, save them, and we'll give you the praise in Jesus' name. Amen. I'm using as a text this month, Behold the Man, John 19:5. Now, here are the scriptures that we've discussed this month. Isaiah 40 and verse 9, Behold your God, spoken to Israel by the prophet Isaiah as God inspired him. Now then, in the New Testament, we started with John 7:46. And I ask you to underline two words in the verses that we've studied. And in John 7:46, never man spake like this man. Underline those two words, this man. Now, the this man of John 7:46 is the man that Pilate said in John 19:5, Behold the man, behold the man. Now, in Luke 15:2, this man receiveth sinners and eateth with them. Luke 15:2.

Pharisees, of course, speaking. Now, in Luke 23:4, Pilate said, "I find no fault in this man." Now, this man of whom Pilate was speaking is none other than the man Christ Jesus. Now, in Mark 15:39, the centurion said, "This man, truly this man, was the Son of God." Mark 15:39. Now, in Acts 2:32-36, "This Jesus hath God raised and made both Lord and Christ." Now, that's Acts 2:32-36. Now, today I'm reading in Acts 13, and I want you to underline the same two words. But before we get to the words or the verse that I want you to underline, we find that Paul is speaking in Antioch, and his theme or his subject is justification by faith. Verse 14, he begins, comes to Antioch on the Sabbath day, he goes into the synagogue. Now somebody says, "Preacher, why did Paul worship on the Sabbath if you say Sunday is the day? The first day of the week, you worship on the first day. Why did Paul go in the synagogue on the Sabbath?" That's very clear, very understandable, and very plain if you will forget your tradition and dogma and doctrine and denomination and face this fact. You remember Paul preached in the transition period. At that time, he was ministering to the Jews who worshiped on the Jewish Sabbath, of course. And they were in their synagogue on the Sabbath, and that was the time that Paul could get with them and speak to them. So it's understandable to me. I don't have any trouble understanding it. All right. So in verse 15, after the reading of the law and the prophets, the rulers of the synagogue sent unto them, saying, "Ye men and brethren, if ye have any word of exhortation for the people, say on." Then Paul stood up and beckoned with his hand, said, "Men of Israel, and ye that fear God, give audience." Now, Paul stood up, raised up his hand, and said, "Men of Israel, and you folks who fear God, give audience. Listen to me. The God of this people of Israel chose our fathers and exalted the people when they dwelt as strangers in the land of Egypt, and with a high arm brought he them out of it." Now he's talking about Egypt. "And about the time of 40 years suffered he their manners in the wilderness." Now notice. "And when he had destroyed seven nations in the land of Canaan, he divided their land to them by lot. And after that, he gave unto them judges about the space of 450 years until Samuel the prophet. And after they desired a king, and God also gave them Saul the son of Cis, a man of the tribe of Benjamin, by the space of 40 years. Now, beloved, I want you to listen to this dear man Paul as he reasons with his people and leads up to the Son of God. Now, I want you to see this and hear him. He said, "Now listen, you folks who fear God, you Israelites who fear God." Now he said, "God delivered you from Israel. God destroyed seven nations in Canaan. God gave you judges, 450 years, you wanted a king. God gave you a king." Now verse 22, "And when he had removed him, he raised up unto them David to be their king, to whom also he gave testimony and said, I have found David, the son of Jesse, a man after mine own heart, which shall fulfill all my will." Now I want your attention. Those words were fulfilled in the Son of God, the Lord Jesus Christ. Now you know as well as I know that David broke God's heart. Now David was a man after God's own heart, certainly. David was a man after God's own heart. And David feared God, and David repented in sackcloth and ashes, and David made things right with God. But Jesus Christ was of the line of David, and Jesus never broke God's heart. He never failed the Father. He never let God down. He fulfilled every wish and every minute detail of God's will for his life and his ministry.

and his work here on this earth. Now notice, in verse 23, of this man's seed hath God, according to his promise, raised unto Israel a Savior, Jesus. Get this now. When John had first preached before his coming the baptism of repentance to all the people of Israel, and as John fulfilled his course, he said, whom think ye that I am? I am not he. Get this. But behold, there cometh one after me, whose shoes of his feet I'm not worthy to loose. Why, John said, I'm not the Christ. I'm not the Christ. Why, he who comes after me, I'm not worthy to untie his shoes. Now notice, men and brethren, children of the stock of Abraham, and whosoever among you feareth God, to you is the word of this salvation sent. Underline that. To you is the word of this salvation sent. We're saved by grace. Grace is Jesus. Jesus is the Word. Jesus was God incarnate. In the beginning was the Word was with God, and the Word was God. In the beginning was the Word was with God, and the Word was God, and the Word was made flesh. 2 Corinthians 5:19, Christ was in God, or God was in Christ. God was in Christ. And of course, Christ was in the Father. He said, I am in the Father, and the Father in me. Now, I'm a Trinitarian. Sure I am. Couldn't be anything else and believe the Bible. I believe in one God manifest in three persons. That's what the Bible teaches. I couldn't believe anything else. Believe the Bible. I believe in God the Father, God the Son, God the Holy Ghost. God the Father loved us. God the Son died for us. God the Son went back to the Father. He sits at the Father's side. And God the Holy Ghost is in the world today seeking out a bride. Now, you can't get around that. There's no need to argue. I don't believe in three gods. I believe in one God manifest in three persons. That's what I believe. That's what all fundamental Bible-believing Christians believe. Now, he said, get this now. He said, let me read again. Men and brethren, children of the stock of Abraham. Men and brethren, children of the stock of Abraham. And whosoever among you feareth God, to you is the word, W-R-D, being born again, not of corruptible seed, but incorruptible by the word of God. Now ye are clean through the word. He that heareth my word believeth on him that sent me hath everlasting life. The word is quick and powerful and sharper than any two-edged sword. Faith cometh by hearing, and hearing by the word of God. Paul said, I am not ashamed of the word of God. It is the power of God unto salvation to everyone that believeth. Now verse 27. For they that dwell at Jerusalem and their rulers, because they knew him not, nor yet the voices of the prophets which are read every Sabbath day, see, they have fulfilled them in condemning him. Get this now. And though they found no cause of death in him, yet desired they Pilate that he should be slain. They couldn't find one thing wrong with him. Not one thing. They couldn't find one truthful accusation to bring against him. They had to hire liars and false witnesses to even try. Pilate said, I find no fault in this man. They said, you kill him, you crucify him, and if you don't, you're not Caesar's friend. Now read on. Verse 29. And when they had fulfilled all that was written of him, they took him down from the tree and laid him in a sepulcher. But God, underline that, don't miss that. Verse 30, but God, in spite of all they did, in spite of the fact that they nailed him to the cross, in spite of the fact that they put him in a tomb and sealed him with a Roman seal and put the best guard that Rome had around that tomb, but God. Brother, when God steps in, you better step aside. When God speaks, you'd better be quiet and listen, my friend. But God raised him from the dead. And he was seen many days of them which came up with him from Galilee to Jerusalem, who are his witnesses unto the people, and we declare unto you glad tidings. We declare unto you glad tidings, how that the promise which was made unto the fathers, God hath fulfilled the same unto us, their children, in that he hath raised up Jesus again. And it is also written in the second Psalm, thou art my son, this day have I begotten thee.
Listen to Paul preach. Listen to this dear converted Pharisee.

this born-again Pharisee, Saul of Tarsus, now Paul the preacher, preaching Christ Jesus, the Son of God, crucified, buried, risen, coming again. Hallelujah. Read verse 34. And as concerning that he raised him up from the dead, now no more to return to corruption, he said on this wise, I will give you the sure mercies of David. Wherefore he saith also in another psalm, Thou shalt not suffer thine Holy One to see corruption. For David, after he had served his own generation by the will of God, fell on sleep, and was laid unto his fathers, and saw corruption. But he, whom God raised again, saw no corruption. Now, here's the climax, here's the dynamite. Here's the point that Paul drives home with all force. Listen, and by him all, get this now, be it known unto you, verse 38, be it known unto you, therefore, men and brethren, talking to the same group, that through T-H-I-S, this man, no other, no other, no other, beloved, no other. I said no other man, no other man. This man, through this man, is preached unto you the forgiveness of sins. And by him all that believe are justified from all things from which he could not be justified by the law of Moses. Beware, therefore, lest that come upon you which is spoken of in the prophets. Behold, ye despisers, and wonder and perish, for I work a work in your days, a work which ye shall in no wise believe, though a man declared unto you. And when the Jews were gone out of the synagogue, the Gentiles besought that these words might be preached to them the next Sabbath. And now when the congregation was broken up, many of the Jews and religious proselytes followed Paul and Barnabas, who, speaking to them, persuaded them to continue in the grace of God. Hallelujah. What is the grace of God? Jesus Christ. Jesus Christ. Why do you say that, preacher? Listen, and the Word became flesh and dwelt among us, and we beheld his glory as the glory of the only begotten of the Father, full of grace and full of truth. John 1, 14. Now, I've read a lot of scripture today. We've discussed it as we've read it. But I want to emphasize verse 38, for be it known unto you, therefore, be it known unto you, therefore, men and brethren, that through this man is preached the forgiveness of sins. Now, I want your undivided attention, beloved. Sister, please, whatever you're doing, stop. And you that are riding down the highway, listen carefully. Be careful as you drive. Don't forget your driving. Keep your eye on the road, but keep your ear on what I'm saying. Listen to me. It doesn't make any difference who you are, the color of your skin, your nationality. It makes no difference whether you're a Baptist or a Methodist or holiness or whatever you are. Be it known unto you that through this man is preached the forgiveness of sins. Now, wait a minute. I'm an old-fashioned Southern Baptist. I'm an old-fashioned missionary Baptist. I'm an independent Baptist preacher. But I want to say this. It doesn't make any difference whether you're a Baptist or a Methodist or a Presbyterian or a holiness or whatever you are. I warn you, your sins can be forgiven and will be forgiven only through the shed blood of Jesus Christ. You can never work enough, give enough, do enough, and be enough. You can never live enough goodness to atone for the least sin that you've ever committed. Now, I want you to hear me, beloved. I want to say, in the words of the Apostle Paul, be it known unto you, Baptists, be it known unto you, Methodists, be it known unto you, Presbyterians, be it known unto you, Holiness, Lutherans, Episcopalians, Catholics, or whatever you are, be it known unto you that it's only through Jesus Christ that sins are forgiven. If we confess our sins, he, Jesus, is faithful and just to forgive us our sins and to cleanse us from all unrighteousness. God, for Christ's sake, hath forgiven our sins. God hath, for Christ's sake,
forgiven.

0: our sins. 2 Corinthians 5:21, he who knew no sin was made sin for us. Did you hear those words? He who knew no sin was made sin for us, that we through him might be made and become the righteousness of God in Christ Jesus. Now, I warn you, beloved, there's not enough water in the Atlantic Ocean to wash your sins away. There are not enough baptistries on earth to wash your sins away. You can shake every preacher's hand in the world, join every church in the world, give your money, give your clothes, give your property, give your body to be burned. And Paul said, if you have not love, and love is God, and God is Christ, and Christ is God, if you have not Jesus, it profiteth nothing. Jesus Christ in you. He's the only one that can confess you to the Father. Matthew 10, 31, 32, 33, read it, it's there. Jesus is the only one. Confess him before men, he'll confess you before the Father. 1 Timothy 2:5, there is one God, one mediator between God and men, the man, Christ Jesus. The man, Christ Jesus. There is only one that can confess you to God the Father. There is only one that can forgive your sin. There is only one that can make it possible for you to enter the celestial city and walk through the gates of pearl. His name is Jesus. This man, through this man, is preached the forgiveness of sins, and it's only through this man. Now I ask you in the words of Pilate, or I command you, or I invite you in the words of Pilate, behold the man, the only man, this man who can and will forgive your sin and make you ready to stand before God and hear God say, well done, enter thou the joys of thy Lord, prepared from the foundation of the world. I beg you, my precious sinner friend, I beg you, my precious backslidden friend, turn your eyes upon Jesus. Behold the man who died to save you. Behold the man who shed his blood to cover your sin. Behold the man who sits now at the right hand of God the Father to confess you to the Father. But I warn you, you must come. His invitation is, come unto me, I will give you rest. Come unto me, I will in no wise cast you out. Father, honor thy precious word. Honor the precious word of God, the blood of Jesus Christ, and save that dear soul that's under conviction. Save all the souls that are calling on you right now. Especially save that man, that woman, boy, or girl that's nearest hell. In Jesus' precious, powerful, saving name, we ask it in the name of this man, the man who died to save sinners, Jesus. Amen.
1: 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And before we close today, I want to tell you again about our gift offer eye. But before we do that, I do also want to remind you that if you would like a copy of today's program or any program that you hear on the Gospel Hour in your own home, you may certainly do so. 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
1: Friends, this is David Green again. On behalf of myself and the entire Gospel Hour family, I want to thank you for tuning in to the program today. I hope you received a blessing today and will tune in again each and every time you can. And so, until next time, may the Lord bless you and keep you in His will.

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1: 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This gospel of the kingdom will be proclaimed throughout the whole world as a testimony to all nations, and then the end will come. And now for the Gospel Message Program.

Welcome to the Gospel Message Program. It is good to be back with you once again. And I hope it is well with you today and also well with your soul. You know, there's two different feelings, as we sometimes say. We have a good physical feeling of happiness and joy and strength, and we're getting good, getting along good, as we would say. But in the spiritual realm, we also want to say that it is well with my soul. I'm rejoicing in the Lord Jesus Christ, and as we'd say, I'm walking in the way that God would have me to go. We joy in those things. So I hope that you're able to say those words as we begin our program this morning. We know that as we usually go to the Lord in prayer, of course, we want to ask God's blessings on the program. And let's do remember as we pray our president and Congress and senators that have rule over us, that will be a blessing to that they'll listen to the Word of God. That he will be, kind of throwed me off there, that they will follow the leading of God in their direction. We're thankful that our president is standing up for Christianity, you know, letting the world know that he is the leader of a nation, one nation under God. So we need to be much in prayer for him. And, of course, pray for the souls of men, that souls will hear the gospel and believe on the Lord Jesus Christ and be saved by the wonderful grace of God.

Well, we do want to, as we say, pray for the radio station. You know, it takes a lot of equipment, a lot of men and women to put it on, and we thank the Lord for them this day. So let us go to the Lord in prayer as we begin our service today. And I hope that, as we say, that it is well with your soul. Heavenly Father, thank you for the unseen listening audience. I pray your blessings upon them in a special way, that that they would receive something today from the songs that would be sung, but from the study of the Scriptures, that we would look at the Holy Scriptures and grow thereby. I'll praise you for what you will do, because I know that without you, I can do nothing. My words would just be falling on deaf ears. But the Holy Spirit, when He brings the Word of God to ears that will hear, it falls on good ground, good ears that will listen and apply it to our hearts and lives. I'll thank you for what you have done in the name of the Lord Jesus Christ. I pray. Amen. Amen. Well, we do want to ask you to remember a special request. I was on another radio station over in the Blacksburg area, and they closed down and sent me a letter the other day. So pray that I'll find another station that I can be on in that area. And I was on there for several years, and I hope that I can get back in the area where people will listen in that area. And I appreciate you praying for that, okay? Well, we know that as we have a song or two, we have the Just Us Singers, and they kind of, my recorder, I'm not too used to it yet. It's a new one, but it kind of started playing a song, and we're going to continue that song as we go in our program. I hope I hit the right buttons, okay?

Well, I hope that you enjoyed that song, Peace, Love, and Forgiveness. And, of course, he gave us much more than that, didn't he? He just gave us a joy in our heart and a rejoicing in our soul that we are right in the sight of God. Amen. We can say those words, that we are right in the sight of God. And, of course, we rejoice in that. Well, we know that as we try to have a couple of songs, and I hope that they're a blessing to you. Just like that one is a real blessing to me. Peace, love, and forgiveness. And I hope that you can say those words too in your soul. Well, we are going to have another song, and I'm not sure what the song is because I didn't, fast forward and get the title off of it. But this is by the Just Us Singers Likewise. And I hope that it's a blessing to you. And we'll play it for you at this time.

amen to that song. Life is life. Life is like a mountain railroad, and it seems like that I get it, can't get it cut off when I get it cut on with this new recording. But anyway, I hope that you enjoyed that song. Life is like a mountain railroad, and how true that is. You know what? We have some curves in our life. We have to negotiate. We have some hills to climb and difficulty. We have some hills to come down. We can kind of coast a little along the way. And, of course, with our Savior, the Lord Jesus Christ, He is with us no matter whether we're going uphill or downhill or around the curve. And I hope that we can rejoice in that. I can anyway, and I hope you can, that He never leaves us nor forsakes us. He's always with us, even unto the end of the world. Wow, what a joy, what a promise that is, that we can rejoice in, that we can

praise the Lord for that. Well, you have your Bibles ready. We are going to kind of get started again into our Bible study. We were down to the 21st verse of the first chapter of the book of James. Now, we know that whenever we look at James, he is talking about the fruits of a Christian. And, of course, we know that that we are to put away some things from our lives, and we have to do that. You know, sometimes people will say, well, you know, I can't change. Well, yeah, you can change. And I know that people stopped doing things. They said, I just decided that it wasn't for me. I just stopped doing it. Well, in the spiritual realm, we know that we are to be a separate person, separated in our faith and our love for God and our love for God's holy word. And, of course, I like good singing. I'm sure maybe you do, too. And I like good Christian singing. And I praise the Lord for that. They give you a message in the song. Like, life is like a mountain railroad. We're not traveling by ourselves. And we rejoice in that. But we're down to the 21st verse of the first chapter. And we know that it says, wherefore lay apart all filthiness and superfluity and naughtiness, and receive with meekness the engrafted word, which is able to save your soul. So we find that as a sinner, we come to that knowledge that we needed a Savior. We laid aside some of these things that, as we'd say, that overflowing of wickedness in our lives. And, of course, we know that we are to, and that's what a superfluity and naughtiness. And it says, receive with meekness the engrafted word. You know, maybe I'm thinking of a poem or a song or something, that I might hide thy word in mine heart. Well, the psalmist David said those words. He said, that I might hide thy word in mine heart, that I might not sin against thee. And so it is in the engrafted word that we are in our lives now. And it's able to not only save us because we've heard the gospel, the word of God, but is able to lead us and guide us and direct us along the way. Then it says, be ye doers of the word and not hearers only, deceiving your own self. You know, I'm afraid that we're living in a time that a lot of people say, oh, I believe that. Yeah, that's what I believe. But they don't follow after the things of God. I think that they're bringing a reproach upon their Savior, the Lord Jesus Christ, when they do that. And they need to be mindful of that. You know, sometimes people say, oh, I'm a Christian. I know I've lived long enough in this life that I've met a lot of people. And I've met a lot of people say they either attended church or belonged to a church or they were Christians. But their conversation wasn't Christ-like. You know, my dad years ago, he told me that he was working with a gentleman. And the gentleman was pretty bad to say curse words and say, as we might say, tell dirty jokes. And my father said he kind of not cornered him, but was talking to him one day, and he said he asked him, said, you know, you're a Christian, and you say you're a Christian. And he said, those dirty jokes and filthy conversations or whatever it was, is not becoming to a Christian. Amen to that. That's why we are to govern our tongue. You know, you don't have to say everything that comes to your mind because the devil will run a lot of words through your mind and try to get you to say them. Have you ever said anything that was out of the ordinary and immediately

the Holy Spirit that dwells within the believer says that's not right. You shouldn't have said that. So we find that we are to be doers of the word. Now the word says love God supremely first. Amen. And then we know that we are to love the brethren. That's brothers and sisters in Christ. We are to love our brothers and sisters in Christ, or Christians. Then we know that we are to have a love for the world, that they would hear the gospel, and we might spread the good news to them, that they would come to know Christ as Savior, and then they would have that joy in their hearts too, change life. And I know that we've seen people that say they got saved and their life changed. Their life changed. I know I will use my daddy as an illustration, but he said he was working in the mines years and years ago and mashed his thumb. They were working, laying track or something of that nature, and said, man, Lobby, you know, almost, I mean, really hurt and busted it to a certain extent, and it was bleeding, and he said he kind of got something and wrapped a rag around it or something where it's bleeding, and the man that was working with him said, Ernest, what happened to you? He said, I mashed my thumb. What do you think happened to me? He said, no, I'm not talking about mashing your thumb. He said, any other time, you would have cussed a blue streak. And my father said, he said, I got saved a couple of weeks ago. So that man noticed the difference in his life, and we are to be doers of the word and not only hearers only. You know, a lot of times people hear the Word of God, but they don't do the Word of God. They hear the truth of the Word of God, and when it says love other people, and they don't get along with anybody. I hope that that's not you. But anyway, we deceive ourselves. When we say we're saved and we drink and call and act wickedly along the way and mean to others or whatever, have no compassion. You know what? I'm a fruit inspector. I don't know whether you're saved or not, but according to James, there needs to be some evidence in your life that you are born again of the Spirit of God. It says, for if any be a hearer of the word and not a doer, have you heard the word? Oh yeah, I've heard that, but your life hasn't changed. It says, he is like a man beholding his natural face in a glass, and he beholdeth himself, and goeth his way, and straightway forgetteth what manner of man he was. You know, most time when you look in a mirror, you see your face dirty. you see maybe the countenance of anger, or the countenance of sadness. And but we think about being dirty. We think about when you look in the mirror, it reveals that you're dirty. You need to take a washcloth and some soap and water and clean your face, make you look a little more presentable. Well, the same way with the Word of God. The Bible says the Bible is it is water. It is a cleansing agent. It washes away our sin, as we would say, not just water. The blood of Jesus cleanses from all sin, and that is why that we preach Christ crucified and risen and coming again. And of course, people, James was dealing with people that were not following the things of God. They were contrary to the things of God. As it says here, they knew the law of God, but they forgot it. You know, they forgot it. Have you ever been driving down the road and you see a speed limit sign and it says 55 mile an hour? And you see that, and then you're going down the road, and the first thing you know, you're doing 70 mile an hour. Guess what? That little blue light special is going to get you. Right behind you, you see that little blue light from the police, and it pulls you over, and he tells you that you've been speeding. And you say, well, I didn't realize that. Well, they did.
or I didn't know.

know that. Oh, yeah, yeah, you saw that speed limit sign back up the road, 55 mile an hour. But yet you try to cover up, as we'd say, what you have seen and didn't want to admit that you should have been doing 55 mile an hour. Well, the same way with Christianity. There's times that God says love other people, and there's at times that Christians get in a bitter state and they hate people. You know what? That's not the right thing to do. We're to love one another. As the Bible tells us, and the Word of God tells us, and Jesus himself said, this is how that ye will they will know that you are my disciples. You have love for the brethren. You have love for Christians. You like to be around Christians. You like to worship together and sing the songs of praise together and hear the gospel message or the challenging message that challenges our heart. So if he beholds his face in the glass and he forgets about it, we find here it says, for he beholds himself, goeth his way, and straightway forgetteth what manner of man he is or was. You know, sometimes people are that way. They say, oh, I'm a sinner. But down the road, they kind of forget that and say, well, I'm doing all right. Well, doing all right ain't going to save you. You have to be born again of the Spirit of God. Jesus himself said unto Nicodemus, ye must be born again. That means there's been a change in your life. You trusted Christ, you made it publicly, but God changed the heart, and it helps us to have more compassion and more love. And then we find it says, but whosoever looketh into the perfect law of liberty and continueth therein, he being not a forgetful hearer, but a doer of the work, this man shall be blessed in his deeds. You know, that's something that as we go down life's road, we receive blessings of the Lord. And the blessings are that we have recognized our sinful state and we trusted Christ as Savior. But we've also recognized the need to allow the Word of God to wash us and cleanse us. And that means bring to our attention what we're not doing right. And we say in our heart, I'm going to stop doing that. And we find that it says, a person that looks into the perfect law of liberty and continueth, he being not a forgetful hearer. You know, that's great to say, oh, I hear that. I'm going to apply that to my life as a Christian. It says, but a doer of the work, this man shall be blessed in his deeds. And how wonderful that is, that a man that follows the Lord and strives to, as we might say, to show forth the love of God to other people, we find that we are going to be blessed. You know, I know that a lot of times people don't think how through the years, we look back through the years, and we can say, I've been blessed. God has blessed me in a special way. And of course, we rejoice in that fact. Well, we know that as we come down to that verse, blessed is he that is blessed in his deeds. The deeds are the works that you do. You help someone, you have a joy about that. You pray with someone, you have a joy about that. You comfort someone, you have a joy about that, that you're able to do that as a believer, that you might show forth the love of God to that person that is in need of comforting along the way. And that's what we should rejoice in. Well, we know that it says here, if any man among you seem to be religious and bridleth not his tongue, but deceiveth his own soul or his own heart, this man's religion is in vain. And of course, we know that that's something that we have to have when we say grow in the Lord when we want to control our tongue. Sometimes people say, well, that person said this to me, and I'm just going to bless them out. I'm going to tell them what I think, or I'm going to give them a piece of my mind. Well, as Christians, you know what we should do? We should be honest, I think. We can talk to someone about things, yes. Tell them that we

0: don't appreciate that or whatever it is. But sometimes Satan tries to get us to say the wrong thing, to hurt people. And that's when we need to bite our tongue. You know, as we'd say, don't let it get the best of us. And of course, we know that on over in James, we get ahead of ourselves a little bit. But on over in the book of James that we're studying, it says the tongue is an unruly evil. You know, as a rudder, a little small rudder can turn a ship around and different things and bits in a horse's mouth, you know, big old Clydesdale horses like 2,000 pounds apiece. You put that bit in his mouth and you can turn him where you want him to go by that bit. And of course, our tongue is an unruly evil. Sometimes it can lead us down the wrong road. When we don't govern our tongue, we can get in arguments and we can get in fights. All Christians fight? I'm sure that they probably have. I no doubt about that. And there's times that I'm sure that Satan will try to get me to hit someone upside the head with my fist years ago. I think I'm a little more calm now. At least I think I am. But anyway, we need to govern our actions by the Word of God and govern our tongue that people will see Christ in us, the hope of glory. Amen. Christ in us, the hope of glory. And of course, we need to bridle our tongue, the Bible says. If we don't, we deceive ourselves. You know, I've been around people, and a lot of times you hear them curse and take profanity, as we would say, and talk in a bad way. And then all of a sudden, so you may be around them somewhere, and they say, oh, that person's a Christian. Ooh, you say, wow. Then he needs to get his tongue cleaned up. And or get his heart cleaned up, maybe. You know, if you're a bad mouth, you need to maybe check your heart. Say, hey, am I right with God that I might be right with others when I talk to them? We have a little challenge there in our hearts and lives. And, of course, we're trying to get used to this new machine. And I hope it's you received a blessing today. And we'll close in song.
1: 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Brother Calfee looks forward to hearing from you and hopes you will join them next week on this WJLS News Network station.
2: In Major League Baseball, Saturday, he pounded the Mets 15-3. Kyle Schwarber hit three homers. He has 28. And Bryce Harper hit for the cycle in the first five innings. Easy victories for Minnesota and Cleveland. The Angels shut out the A's 7-0. Wins for Baltimore and Boston. Atlanta got a two-run homer bottom of the ninth to beat Milwaukee 4-3. San Diego homered in the 10th in a 6-4 win at Texas. And it was the Reds over the Yankees 10-2 in New York. Oklahoma took game one of the College World Series finals 9-3 over North Carolina. At the World Cup, Curaçao posted a tie 0-0 against Ecuador. Curaçao is in its first ever World Cup tournament. Germany came back for a 2-1 win over Ivory Coast. Netherlands 5-1 over Sweden. American Wyndham Clark leads the U.S. Open by 6 strokes. Scottie Scheffler is tied for second. I'm Steve DeSager.
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6: All right, these are the worst, ending with the first that's coming right up. Good morning, everybody, and happy Father's Day to every dad out there. You deserve it. 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
5: At the World Cup Saturday night, Japan shut out Tunisia 4-0. Japan and the Netherlands are now tied for first place in Group F on 4 points. Tunisia has been eliminated. Earlier Saturday night, Curaçao earned a scoreless tie against Ecuador for its first ever World Cup point behind a World Cup record 15 saves by Eloy Room. The result also clinched Group E for Germany. Golf going into the final round of the U.S. Open. Wyndham Clark at 7-under par overall has a 6-shot lead over four players, including Scottie Scheffler. Clark will tee off the final round at 2:30 Eastern time this afternoon. Rory McIlroy, 10 shots off the lead at 3-over par overall. Baseball Saturday night, the Phillies' Kyle Schwarber hit 3 home runs and Bryce Harper hit for the cycle at a 15-3 victory over the New York Mets. I'm Isaac Lohenkron.
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8: Oh, what is going on? Welcome in. Happy Sunday to you. Happy Father's Day to all the dads out there. Hope all is well. Man, we got a lot to do. We got ball always on the brain. Never changes. We got soccer on the brain here today. 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Yes, we got Crack, we got Jeff, faces painted and everything, ready for the World Cup. No vuvuzelas, but ready to go. How you guys doing today?
9: I just would have wished that doing the Ivory Coast would have taken the shot. I mean, it was right there, like just shoot the ball to the goal. It's been fun watching more World Cup as the days go. I mean, Ecuador last night was hilarious in their 0-0 game last night where they outshot Curaçao, what, like 27-9? They had 9 corner kicks to Curaçao 0, and the game ended up being tied. So sports are entertaining, man. And you know what's funny, Brian, about the World Cup? It just, you know, I don't watch a ton of soccer, but like it's so easy to tell as someone who watches sports like how you win in sports, right? Aggressive. Like, be aggressive, right? You have to play aggressive. You have to, try to score. You have to, play quick and fast and move the ball. Like, all these things are in all sports. It's so easy to tell when you're watching a sport, like, who's trying to win, who's doing the right things, and who are making the plays and whatnot.

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that I follow and have read their books and their cassettes and sermons and everything. And one of my favorite was Charles Stanley, who went home to be with the Lord in a couple years ago. And but he had lessons, books that he's written, and I've got several of his books and a ton of his sermons on different subjects. And he had a wonderful series called Grace, God's Second Chance. And I want to, over the next 8 weeks, I want to cover those cassettes and talk about it and use a lot of what he said in his cassettes about this. And, you know, when you think about it, you know, we can think about over our lives, and we can think about things we've done that we regret and wish that we could do over. And, you know, when we have to understand how sin came into the world, how God started to show in his grace immediately, and we're going to go back, we're going to start, and we're going to get with how we got into this sin problem to start with, and it goes back to the third chapter of Genesis, and it's called the fall, and it says, "Now the serpent was more crafty than any other beast of the field that the Lord God had made. He said to the woman, 'Did God actually say to you, you shall not eat of any tree in the garden?' And the woman said to the serpent, 'We may eat of the fruit of the trees in the garden, but God said, you shall not eat of the fruit of the tree that is in the midst of the garden, neither shall you touch it, lest you die.' But the serpent said to the woman, 'You will not surely die, for God knows that when you eat, your eyes will be opened, and you will be like God, knowing good and evil.' So when the woman saw the tree was good for food, and that it was a light to the eyes, and that the tree was to be desired to make one wise, she took its fruit and ate. And she also gave some to her husband, who was with her, and he ate. Their eyes were opened, and they knew that they were naked. And they sewed fig leaves together and made themselves loincloths. And then they heard the sound of the Lord God walking in the garden in the cool of the day. And the man and his wife hid themselves from the presence of the Lord God among the trees of the garden. But the Lord called to the man and said to him, 'Where are you?' He knew where they were, but he was just asking. And he said, 'I heard the sound of you in the garden, and I was afraid because I was naked, and I hid myself.' He said, 'Who told you you were naked?' And he says, 'Have you eaten of the tree of which I commanded you not to eat?' The man said, 'The woman who you gave to me with me, she gave me fruit of the tree, and I ate.' Then the Lord God said to the woman, 'What is it that you have done?' The woman said, 'The serpent deceived me, and I ate.'" And that's the first sin, disobeying God. And then over in in verse 22, or starting in verse 20, the man called his wife Eve because she was the mother of all living. And the Lord God made for Adam and for his wife garments of skins and clothed them. Now this is where we see grace coming in, and we see that God would kill an animal and shed the blood of it and use the skins to make them clothing. And how is it then that if they ate of the tree that they were forbidden not to, that they didn't die? Well, it was God's second chance for them. And what Dr. Stanley explains in his in several of his books and sermons is that God doesn't see time like we do in order. He sees it from the beginning to the end. And he uses the analogy of someone flying over in a helicopter watching a parade. They see the beginning and the end of the parade and everything in between. And that's the way it is with God. And God had already seen his son being crucified. And so even though it was in the future, he knew

a bid, and to God, it was already done. And so from that standpoint, he was able to give them grace. And and then it says, then the Lord God said, behold, the man has become like one of us, knowing good and evil. Now lest he reach out his hand and take also of the tree of life and eat and live forever. Therefore the Lord God sent him out from the Garden of Eden to the work, the ground from which he was taken. He drove out the man at the east of the Garden of Eden. He placed a cherubim and a flaming sword that turned away every guard to the way to the tree of life. Now, when we talk about the tree of life, that when we as Christians accept Jesus as our Savior, we're going to have access to the tree of life. And I don't know if you've looked at it, but if you go over to Revelation, the 22nd chapter of Revelation, and I'm going to read to you a little bit so you'll know where the tree of life will be ultimately. And this starts in verse 1 in chapter 22. And then he said, then the angel showed me the river of water of life, bright as crystal, flowing from the throne of God and of the Lamb through the middle of the street of the city. Also on either side of the city of the river, the tree of life, which is with 12 kinds of fruit, yielding its fruit each month. The leaves of the tree for the healing of the nations. No longer will there be anything accursed, but the throne of God and the Lamb will be in it, and his servants will worship him. They will see his face, and his name will be on their foreheads, and night will be no more. There will be no need of light of lamp or sun, for the Lord God will be their light, and they will reign forever and ever. And so you see, the tree of life comes back, and that's what we're going to have to look forward to in the eternal state. And so, you know, when we look, our lesson, what I want to talk to about today is how we have peace with God and through faith. And it says, I want to go to chapter 5 of Romans now. The first four chapters of Romans tells us that we can't save ourselves, that God is the one that does it through faith and through his grace. And I'm going to give you a definition of grace that I wrote down years ago that Charles Stanley had in one of his sermons. And I want to tell you about faith, what it says, what the Bible says. And we're living, once we're saved, we live under the peace of God. Before we're saved, we're at war with God. And when we're saved, we have peace with God, and the war is over. And now we're adopted into his family. And so, you know, this is Paul writing in Romans in the chapter. We're going to read verses 1 through 6. Therefore, since we have been justified by faith, we have peace with God through our Lord Jesus Christ. Through him, we have also obtained access by faith into this grace which we stand. And we rejoice in the hope of the glory of God. More than that, we rejoice in our suffering, knowing that suffering produces endurance, and endurance produces character. And character produces hope. And hope does not put us to shame, because God's love has been poured out into our hearts through the Holy Spirit who has been given to us. For while we were still weak, at the right time, Christ died for the ungodly. And so what he's saying here in this first six verses is we have access by faith. What happens is, you know, when we're not saved, you know, people can tell you, well, you know, I pray and I do this and I do good and I'm working to be. You can't work. We'll see in a

Ephesians what it says about works. It's by the grace of God. And when we're, you know, it says we have access by faith, and by faith of what Jesus did on the cross for us, that we, when, once we accept him as our Savior, he introduces us to God, and we're now a member of God's family, and God hears our prayers and watches over us. And when it says we have been justified by faith, what does that mean? That means that we are declared righteous. That's what justified means. God sees our sin no more. And by having faith in what Jesus did on the cross and accepting him as our Savior, we're justified. And God sees that our slate is clean. And all of us who have sins in our past, and we all do, that we think that we have to worry about with God, once we accept Jesus, those are wiped out. And the sins that we commit now, we have to confess them. But God sees us as righteous from the moment we accept the Lord. And so that's a very important thing. And I want to give you a definition of that you might want to write down if you have time, and I'll try to say it slowly so that you can get it. But this was what Dr. Stanley said in one of his sermons that I was listening to. It says, grace is God's kindness toward humanity without regard to worth or merit of those who receive it and without their deserving it. Now, that tells you that it's, you know, I'll read it again. God's kindness toward humanity without regard to worth or merit of those who receive it and without their deserving it. And then faith is simply confidence that God will do what he has promised. And if we look at Hebrews in chapter 11, they have a great definition of it, and this is from the NIV translation. It says, now faith is being sure of what we hope for and certain of what we do not see. This is what the ancients were commended for. And gives you a good idea if we believe God will do what he says, and he always has. So you don't have to worry about God not keeping his promise. Now, the other thing that we need to see is, how does God see us without the cross? And, you know, if we go back to Romans chapter 3, starting in verse 9, listen to what God says. And this is how we are seen without Jesus in our life. What then? Are the Jews any better off? No, not at all. For you have already charged them all, both Jews and Greeks, are under sin, as it is written. When he says Jews and Greeks, he's talking about Jews and Gentiles. Sometimes they refer to the Greeks as Gentiles. They aren't, anybody that's not a Jew is a Gentile, so you understand that. And he says, and then here's what he goes on to say, and you know, you can, this is coming from Isaiah, from different parts of the Old Testament, but it says, none is righteous, no, not one. No one understands. No one seeks for God. All have turned aside together. They have become worthless. And no one does good, not even one. Their throat is an open grave. They use their tongues to deceive. The woman of Asp is under their lips. Their mouth is full of curses and bitterness. Their feet are swift to shed blood. In the paths are ruin and misery. And in the ways of peace they have not known. There is no fear of God before their eyes. For by works of the law, no human being will be justified in his sight, since through the law comes knowledge of sin. And what he's saying there is that keeping the Ten Commandments does not save you. It tells you what sins are and how bad you are, but it has no way of saving you. The only way of being saved is through Jesus Christ. And he clearly states that when he says, I am the

way, the truth, and the life. No one comes to the Father except through me. So without accepting him, then there's no way for us to ever be saved. And so, you know, when we to look and, you know, we want to, you know, think about the world and what's going on today. And one of the things that is, let me find it for you, in 1 Corinthians chapter 2, verse 14, when we look around the world today and we see lots of our politicians not believing God, doing things that are totally against what the Bible teaches, when we wonder, how can these people be so evil, and how can they not know? Well, God tells us why they don't know. They're natural men. They're the natural person. And this is what it says in verse 14 and 15 and 16 of 2 Corinthians and 2nd chapter. The natural person does not accept the things of the Spirit of God, for they are folly to him. And he is not able to understand them because they are spiritually discerned. The spiritual person judges all things, but is himself to be judged by no one. For who has understood the mind of the Lord so as to instruct him? But we have the mind of Christ. And so once we accept Jesus, we understand what the Bible says. And we don't understand all of it. No one does, but if you study it, God will reveal it to you. And so we understand these things that to this natural person is folly, because they have no spiritual discernment and they can't distinguish between the good and the bad. And so they have their own thoughts about what is good. Mostly it's controlled from coming from Satan. And their whole purpose is to destroy our country. And that's Satan's purpose, because we are a Christian nation and he wants it not to be. And so that's the movement that you see going, and it's coming from him. And so, you know, we've looked at what is going on in the country. We're looking, you know, at grace. And let's take I want to just give you one more something. This, we're going to study this next week in depth, but since I find where I got it, how are we saved? That's a question. Did you ever talk to people and you ask them, well, tell me, how are you saved, or are you saved? And they might say something like, well, I'm working on it. I'm trying to repay God for what he's done for me. And that's not what God intended. That's not grace. If you're... this is the gospel of grace, not the gospel of works. And as you try to do good, and you know, it, as Dr. Stanley said in his sermon, it takes the same amount of salvation to save a 12-year-old as it does a 60-year-old. And so, you know, and he also says that the hardest person to reach for Jesus is a good person, one that's morally sound, one that does good, and one that is a good parent, good father, provider, all those things. They don't see a need. But no one can be saved outside of God. And so, you know, when people ask you how you've been saved, go to Ephesians, go to verse chapter 2 and verse 8, and show them. It says, for by grace you have been saved through faith. And we

defined grace and faith. And this is not your own doing, but is the gift of God, not the results of works. So that person that we just mentioned that's working toward being saved, it isn't possible. And so it says, not a result of works, so that no one may boast. For we are his workmanship, created in Christ Jesus for good works, which God prepared beforehand that we should walk in them. And so, we will do good works once we accept Jesus, but prior to accepting him, no matter what our works do, we can't earn salvation. It's by the grace of God through faith. And we just talked about what grace is. The faith is knowing that God will keep his promises, knowing we have faith that Jesus died on the cross for our sins. And that's what it is, saved by grace through faith. So just and what Jesus did on the cross for us, that is how you're saved. And there's no other way. And so this is a very

0: online sportsbooks had never suffered a statewide net loss over a week until last week. They lost $48.5 million. Of course, when I see something like that, I immediately went out to the collection bucket, and I put the tweet up. Got a lot of views about it. So my question is this. That's an unbelievable stat. Never have had a loss over a week period. That's unbelievable with fluctuations. And I like one response here. A reminder that sportsbooks don't need to win every week. Their edge comes from pricing thousands of markets efficiently over time. One week can belong to the bettors. The long run belongs to the math. So I like that tweet from T.C. Williams. But let me ask you this. So, of course, BetMGM is probably, since we actually talked to you over the last month, I'm sure the same thing happened with BetMGM, especially in New York. I'm sure the Knicks fans took a little chunk out of BetMGM. Am I correct?
1: Oh, yeah. That I can say with a good amount of confidence that was our worst NBA season that I can remember, at least from the future standpoint. The Knicks were a pretty big loser. I think we kind of talked a little bit on this show every single week. As the Knicks were going on that run, we just took more and more action on them to the point where we started the season with the Spurs as a huge loser. And by the time that series was 3-1, it was completely and totally flipped to the other side. So I know that was, at least from a future standpoint, our worst performing NBA season. So that tweet about New York not winning for that week is certainly believable, because we definitely took a big hit on that one.
2: Man, Christian, on a Father's Day, I want to be festive and happy and upbeat, but your Sixers not only got swept by them, but then the Knicks go on to produce the worst result that you can remember in an NBA postseason. You must hate their guts right now.
1: I'm not a huge fan. I was actually out of the country with no cell service while it was happening, so that was the most.
3: We acknowledge that Jesus is preeminent in everything, in all things, and are reconciled to him, whether on earth or in heaven, making peace by the blood of his cross. So, Father, we ask that everyone listening to this message today take that to heart and accept Jesus if they haven't already done it as their Savior. We thank you again for loving us. We thank you again for our church. We thank you for the blessings of this church. And we just ask you to be with the pastor today as he brings the message. For we ask all this in the name of our Lord and Savior, Jesus Christ. Amen.

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0: morning.
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0: Welcome on this beautiful morning to the Beckley First Baptist Church, and happy Father's Day.
1: Amen.
0: And I'm substitute for Brett, and we have a substitute for Brian this morning. I'll go quickly over the announcements. Today we celebrate Father's Day. We celebrate honor fathers, grandfathers, father figures who guide, protect, and love and steady hearts. Your faithfulness shapes homes, strengthens families, leave a legacy that reaches far beyond what you see. We know train up a child in the way he should go, and when he is old, he will not depart from it. And that's Proverbs 22:6. May God bless every man who pours wisdom, patience, and Christ-like love into the next generation. Your influence matters, and your example shines. So, we just want to announce that the praise team is always looking for members. And if you have prayer requests, please call Debbie, who's on vacation, at 304-890-0308. Or Howard at his number, 304-860-2748. Or Leona, her number's 304-651.

14934, and I don't, is Leona back there? Yes, she is. So, you can see all the other information in the bulletin about mission opportunities, helping hands, backpack ministries. We have coming up the One Great Hour of Sharing and other offering options, other mission statements. So, we do have two guest speakers this morning, and we have a guest pastor this morning. It'll be Gary Trout, who'll be taking Brian's place, and he'll be speaking. I'll introduce him now because he'll come up right after our Gideon speaker. Michael, introduce him later on. Michael, what's that? Somebody asking a question? Oh, way back there? Doc's asking a question? Oh, okay. Doc, you gonna sit in the back? You used to say you didn't like people to sit back there. I know Doc said he didn't like people to sit in the back, and now he's one of the back row Baptists. So, anyway, Doc has joined the back row Baptist. So, Michael introduced our Gideon speaker later on, right after the deacon's prayer. So without getting any further along, I'll call to worship with our invocation and ask God to bless this service. Heavenly Father, we ask you to bless this service. We ask your presence here this morning to bless us, to bless this service, to help keep the soundboard going. We know we're having trouble this morning. We hope it lasts the whole service. We invoke your awesome power this morning on the equipment. We thank you for all the blessings that we're able to be here this morning. We thank you for the beautiful weather. We thank you for the Holy Spirit, as it we know that we're two or more gathered, that you're here always. We lift up your holy name. We lift up and praise your name. We thank you. We lift up your name and praise as we sing praises to you. Thank you so much that we're able to gather and study your word. In Jesus' name, we pray these things. Amen.

0: You may be seated. This is where we have the children's moments, where they have two young men to come up. Are there any young men here? You come on up. Are there any others? All right, come on up. So this is Father's Day. So I'm looking for the, I'm going to start out with the oldest father. So are there any fathers here that are over 85? Did you? Andy? How old's Andy? 86. So Andy Earhart is 86. Take one of these cards back to Andy. Pick a card out. All right. Next category. Now the father with the most children. Do we have any fathers here with 7? How many children do you have? 7. Well, your dad has 7 children. Congratulations. 7's quite a number. The McLaughlins have quite a clan. 7 children. All right, now I'd like to find out the youngest father. Is there any fathers here younger than 21? 25. Oh, right there. How old are you? 24. And your name again? Seth. Seth is 24. Would you pick out a card for Seth? Now, the next category is the newest father. So, do we have the newest father? Does anyone have a child younger than 1 year?
1: Grandkids included?
0: No, you can't count grandkids. That's present here today.
2: Yeah.
0: He's downstairs watching the door. Well, as long as he's here, who is it? Nathan. Nathan wins because he's in the building. So Nathan, we'll take it downstairs to Nathan. Nathan gets the final card. So congratulations to Nathan. So that concludes, and now you can come up and do the chorus.

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Lost my dad almost 5 years ago now, but there are several people here who throughout my life have been father figures, teachers, friends of my parents that have stood up with me and have watched me grow.

have watched me cry, have been here for me for ups, downs, laughter, tears. And I just want to thank every one of you, your fathers, yourselves, two wonderful children, some of my best friends, and I greatly appreciate everybody. So this song is for you.

Well, thank you, Dee. Well, this is a good day to celebrate Father's Day. You know, we've got gifts for every father here today, not just the few that got the gift card. When you get ready to leave today, if you didn't get one of our gifts for you when you came in, right before you go down the stairs, there's a basket with little black plastic bags in them. Got some good items in them. You'll want to get one. Make sure you get one. If there's nobody there handing them out, just help yourself. And remember, we quit passing the offering plate. The idea was brought to the deacons, the board of deacons, and we decided to go with the offering boxes. You know, I know for years this church, when I was here, when I was a boy, we always passed

0: offering plates. But you know, if we get a guest here, it really is a little bit uncomfortable in a way. Somebody, hi, we're glad that you came to visit us here, sticking a plate under your nose. I think it takes the pressure off of visitors, might even help them to want to come back more, but that shouldn't stop us from tithing. You know, our tithing is between us and God. He sees us when we drop that tithing or offering in that box. He blesses us for that. But there's a box, each end of the sanctuary in the back, right before you get near the stairs, there's one back at the elevator. So, and if you can't locate one, if you haven't got familiar with them yet, just ask and we'll point you to them. We will start off this morning, we're going to bless the offering, and then after that we've got a guest speaker. So everybody, let's bow your heads. Dear Heavenly Father, we thank you so much for giving us this beautiful day to come together as a family, to come before you, to worship you, to honor you, to praise you, to hear your word. Lord, it's just truly a blessing to be able to come out today. You know, there's many that are home sick. Maybe they're reached the age level in their life where they're not very mobile. They can't come out anymore. And we're blessed to be able to come out. Lord, we thank you for that. Lord, we're getting ready as part of our worship of you to give you our tithing and our offering. Lord, you bless us with so much. You've given us everything that we've got. And Lord, we want to give back a portion of that to you to be used to spread the word about you, the good news. Lord, we thank you so much for supplying all of our needs. And Lord, we thank you so much for loving us and considering us your children. And we love you. In Jesus' name we pray, amen. Okay, we've got a speaker this morning from the Gideons, and he's got a little bit of news to tell us. So if you'll welcome Mr. Craig Oakes. This is not my prayer. I had to make notes because I wrote his name down once and I lost the bullet that I wrote it on, so I need help.
1: Good morning.
2: Good morning.
1: It's good to be here this morning. Let's bow our heads for a word of prayer and I'll get started. Our Heavenly Father, Lord, I thank you for another wonderful day and I thank you for the many blessings you bestow on each of us, Lord. And Lord, I thank you for this opportunity to come before my brothers and sisters in Christ and report on the workings and needs of your Gideon ministry. I ask that you give us a good service and open each heart and mind to your Gideon message. In Jesus' name I pray. Amen. You may ask, who are the Gideons? The Gideons International, or a Christian business and professional men's organization, were made up of members of good standing of local Protestant evangelical churches. And the primary objective of the Gideons is to win others for our Lord and Savior Jesus Christ. Hope every time you go into a hotel or motel, you check and see if there's a Bible there. If there's not one, point it out to the management because someone might have stole it. I can't think of a better thing you can steal than a copy of the Word of God. But we try to leave some extra copies with housekeeping. If somebody did take one, they should be able to replace it. But God may be using you to help to open a door that's maybe never been opened or maybe has been closed for a long time. We're not allowed in every facility, and you never know when God may be using you. The Gideon ministry is ministry of the churches, you know, to serve God and to win others for the Lord and Savior Jesus Christ. So always point that out if you see that there's not one there. We are now in 199 countries throughout the world. It's very exciting as God has continued to get his word into places that we in our flesh would never think the door could ever been opened. Even like when the United States pulled out of Vietnam back in the 70s. The Gideons and other ministries were not allowed there, but that door is reopened and we're making distributions again in Vietnam and in Laos. And it's just really exciting to see when a door closes and it reopens. It's just great to see that. And we pray for the countries of the world that we're not allowed to distribute, that God's word can freely go forth.

We're told that when the word of God increased, the number of disciples multiplied. And in the book of Isaiah, in chapter 55 and verse 11, God speaking to us through his word says, "So shall my word be that goeth forth out of my mouth. It shall not return unto me void, but it shall accomplish that which I please, and it shall prosper in the thing whereto I send it." So we need to always focus. This is God's work. It's his word, and he is faithful and just to get it to whom he wishes, because he loves us. He loves those that are in rebellion. He keeps calling them to himself because he doesn't want them to burn. He doesn't want them to go to hell. If we go to hell, it's by our own choice, not by his. Hell was created for the devil and his angels. But our sins must be covered by the blood that Jesus shed on the cross for us. And he's faithful and he's just to continue to give people opportunities to come to him. He loves them. He cares for them. He sends workers. He sends another worker. He'll send another worker. And he keeps reaching out for lost and dying souls. He loves them. He cares for them. He's patient with us. And thank God he is. We can all remember a time when we weren't Christian. And we know where we were heading. And that's where the world is heading as well. And we need to be in prayer for them that they can come to the saving knowledge of Jesus Christ. I want to share with you a testimony that God worked in a very special way in a girl's life and in her family's life, really. And this is a bit of a different testimony than what you usually hear from the beginning, because this involved people that were already Christians. A young girl she was from Summers County, but this happened in Monroe County. Her name is Candy, and when I joined the Gideons in 2004, in 2005, our brother Don Farley kept after me. He wanted me to start speaking in churches, and I never could have dreamed that I'd ever be speaking in a church. I joined the Gideons to hand out Bibles and Testaments, and I told him, I said, you know, let me pray about it and let me work on it, and I'll see if I can get something together. And when I finally agreed to start speaking in churches, I was trying to be on the safe side, so I agreed to take my home church as my first church where I'd be more comfortable. Well, God was wanting to get me out of my comfort zone, so Don come to me and said, "I've got a church at Forest Hill. Can you speak up there for me? I'm short a speaker, and I need a speaker the week before you're supposed to speak." And I thought about it for a little bit, and I finally agreed. I said, "Okay, I'll go." Well, as the week was going on, I was finished my preparations. I get a phone call from a lady, and she said, "You know, I'm a member of the church that you're coming to on Sunday, and I understand that you're a speaker." I said, "Yes, ma'am." And she said, "Well, I want to share with you a testimony of how God worked in my daughter's life just here recently." And her daughter, Candy, was working in the EMS unit over out of Union, and they worked a lot of long shifts, things like that. And she worked a real long shift, and in the morning one day she was driving home, and she was on 219, I think she was heading south, and down at Salt Sulphur Springs, she fell asleep behind the wheel. And she rolled off the road, and her vehicle tumbled several times and landed in a field. Well, she had received a testament that she had received in college over at Concord, I think. And she always kept that in a glove compartment. And she'd get it out and she'd read it sometimes. Well, when she ran off the road and her vehicle began to roll, the testament came out of the glove compartment. The glove compartment door sprung open. The testament come out, landed in her lap. And she said she was still rolling, and she reached and she grabbed that testament, and she came to a stop, you know, not a scratch on her. She didn't get hurt. You know, God was telling her, I'm in this storm with you. You're going through a very bad time right now, but I'm here, and this is a reminder that I am here with you. And praise God, you know, her vehicle was totaled, but she climbed out unscathed. She could have been killed. She could have been paralyzed, broken limbs, broken bones, things of that nature, but God's Spirit spared her, and he reminded her. And that was a very special testament to her, and when her mother came to the church that Sunday, she brought that testament, and after I spoke and shared that testimony, she got up and she praised God for sparing her daughter's life.

0: God laid that on my heart today to remind us, you know, we all go through trials. We all go through tough times. God is in the storm with us. Don't ever forget that. Even if it seems like it's quiet, He's there. He knows what's going on. He knows what we're going through, whether it's sickness or possible injury or anything like that. God loves us. He cares for us. He tells us that it rains on the just and on the unjust, so we're not guaranteed that this life is going to be easy. You know, but keep your faith and your trust in God. God is in control here. God knows how to deal with all the situations in all of our lives and all the people that are in rebellion against Him. He knows how to work on them. He knows how to deal with them. And He knows the exact time when somebody's going to come to Him, when they're finally going to say, "Yes, I accept your free gift of salvation through Jesus Christ." So always trust in God. Trust Him. He is in control here. Satan's only been given just a moment in time. And when that time is full, He's going to put an end to all that forever. So praise God that He worked on us. And praise God He works on our neighbors, our relatives, you know, to lead Him to Himself. The Gideon ministry is this simple. Jesus Christ is in this book. And not all the children of the world have a copy of this book, and they need one. And the churches are good to see that they get one. So may God bless each one of you. Let's close with a word of prayer. Our Heavenly Father, Lord, I do thank You for this opportunity, Lord. And I pray that You continue to work on each and every one of us and help to draw us each into a deeper relationship with You, Lord. Lord, I ask that You bless this church. I ask that You bless your pastor, bless this congregation, and continue to use them in Your service. In Jesus' name I pray. Amen. Thank you.
1: All right, we thank the Lord for the Gideons, don't we? And I'm glad I had the privilege this morning to meet Brother Oaks there for the first time. I've known his children for many, many years and taught them in a teen class at the Light of the World Day Camp for many years. And I always knew from the first time I met him that these were pretty outstanding young people. In the Bible quizzes and things before I preached, they always were jumping up and getting the answers. But he has three great kids, Caleb, Josh, and Sarah. And I'm glad I had the privilege to meet him today. And it's also good this morning. I enjoyed the Sunday school hour, and it's always good to see my good preacher friend, Preacher Doc Atkins. He was, by the way, he was on my ordination committee when I got ordained. I was saved when I was a senior in high school, called to preach the next year, and went away to Bible college, and after graduating from there, went back to First Baptist Church in Hinton. And I believe it was in 1978, they ordained me into the gospel ministry in 1978. But anyway, I've been preaching now, I guess, been saved 53 years and preaching the glorious gospel of Jesus Christ for 51 years now. And I know Brother Doc's a little bit ahead of me on that, but it's a blessing to be saved, first of all, and to be a Christian and have good Christian wives and families there. It's good to see Sarah and their daughter back there as well, and good to have my wife here, Beth, as well here this morning. And but I'm so glad to have the opportunity to be here at First Baptist today, and I appreciate Harold Vest speaking to me over the Cancer Center here back probably in February. I saw him several weeks in a row that I hadn't seen him for some time now, but he heard that I'd stepped down from pastoring and asked if I could come here at the end of June, and here it is already. So here I am this morning. Reminds me of that preacher who got up the pulpit for the first time, and he said, "You know, I've got so much to say." He said, "I just don't know where to start." And a little boy sitting down near the front raised his hand and said, "Start somewhere near the end, okay?" So that's kind of where I'll start today, somewhere near the end, all right? But if you have your Bibles today, turn to the Old Testament. I thought this being Father's Day, I preached a story about a father, about a husband, somebody who really needed revival in his life, and how God blessed him and helped him, and he recovered all of his family, and everything came back together real good. But so take your Bibles now, 1 Samuel chapter 30, and want to read a familiar story there. And while you're turning there, I want to tell you this story about a father who took his son fishing one day, and

After a couple hours in the boat with the fish not biting and not too much to do, his son started asking his father some questions. The boy looked at his dad and he said, Dad, how does the boat float? Well, the father thought about the question. Then he said, well, I really don't know, son. Well, then a little bit later, the son said, well, Dad, how do fish breathe underwater? The father scratched his head, then said, you know, I guess I don't know the answer to that question either. And then the little boy said, well, why is the sky blue? The boy just persisted with all these questions, and the father replied, I really don't know, son. Well, the boy started to worry that his father was getting upset at all the questions, so he asked, he said, Dad, do you mind me asking questions? His father immediately reassured him by saying, not at all, son, not at all. If you don't ask questions, you'll never learn anything. Isn't that right? So anyway, keep asking those questions there, Brother Bob, in the Sunday school class, all right? We'll all learn something from it, amen? All right, 1 Samuel chapter number 30. We know the familiar story here about David, and he's been backslid. He's been out of the will of God. He's been living the life of a cutthroat, basically. He's been living in enemy territory, and anytime you're living in enemy territory, it's going to have an effect on you, isn't that right? And that's what happened to David. He's been backslidden out of the will of God. And the Bible says here in verse 1 of chapter 30, it came to pass when David and his men were come to Ziklag on the third day that the Amalekites had invaded the south in Ziklag and smitten Ziklag and burned it with fire. And had taken the women captive that were therein. They slew not any, neither great or small, but carried them away and went on their way. So David and his men came to the city, and behold, it was burned with fire, and their wives and their sons and their daughters were taken captives. Then David and the people that were with him lifted up their voice and wept until they had no more power to weep. And David's two wives were taken captive. And we know the story here. The families have been taken. The wives have been taken, the children have been taken, and they're weeping, they're distressed, they're discouraged. And the Bible says in verse 6 that David was greatly distressed, for the people spake of stoning him, because the soul of all the people were grieved, every man for his sons and for his daughters. But David encouraged himself in the Lord his God. And by the way, where else at this time could he find encouragement? There was no encouragement to be found in the land of the Philistines. There was no encouragement to be found at this time, even in his own army. There was really no place for David to look at this time but to look up. And this is the place where David got restored. By the way, it's also a place where a lot of people, a lot of dads, a lot of fathers need to get where David got in this verse, and they need to do what David did. The Bible says that David encouraged himself. David strengthened himself. David inspired himself in the Lord his God. So the question I raise right now is this. How do you suppose he went about encouraging himself in the Lord? Well, let me give a few thoughts here. Maybe he remembered and look back to the past to see what God had done for him in the past and how good God had been to him through all the years of his past up to this time. Maybe he thought back as a youth. He remembered how God had delivered him from the paw of the lion and the mouth of the bear. Maybe he looked back and remembered that day out in the valley of Elah, where he went out there and met Goliath, where they attended the first rock concert in the Bible, and Goliath got stoned, amen? But anyway, maybe you remember that. Maybe how you remember that time and time again, how that God has already just recently delivered him from the wrath, the jealousy, and the rage of King Saul. Maybe you remember how God had delivered him from the Philistines time and time again. You see, the truth is this. Regardless of how we may have failed the Lord, we can look back in our past and see that there has never, ever, ever been a time when the Lord let us down. Thank God, he has never failed. I like that song, don't you? Jesus never fails. Can you say amen right there?
Jesus never fails. He has never let you down.

Abraham. He's always been there. You look back and remember and recall and see what God has done for you in the past. And I want to say, thank God he can and he will do it again. And that ought to encourage you here this morning. But then number two, maybe David encouraged himself by not only remembering his past, but he also maybe looked forward and reminded himself of the promises that God had made to him. Well, Samuel had been down there to Bethlehem many years earlier and anointed him in Bethlehem to be the king of Israel. And maybe David looked back to that and thought, you know, Samuel anointed me many years ago, and one day future, I'm going to be the king someday. Maybe he encouraged himself in the promises of God. Maybe he thought about, you know, the Lord's my shepherd, I shall not want. Maybe he thought about, you know, God's our refuge and strength, a very present help in the time of trouble. There is therefore now no condemnation to them that are in Christ Jesus. Maybe he thought about Romans 8:18 in the Bible. For I reckon that the sufferings of this time are not worthy to be compared of the glory that one day shall be revealed in us. Maybe we've encouraged ourselves by thinking about Romans 8:28. And we know that all things work together for good to them that love God, to them who are the called according to his purpose. Maybe we've encouraged ourselves by saying, in a time of sickness or in a time of loss, for I am persuaded that neither death nor life nor angels nor principalities nor powers nor things present nor things to come nor height nor depth nor any other creature shall be able to separate us from the love of God that is found in Christ Jesus our Lord. But I'm just saying that David reassured himself with the promises of God. Have you been there? Have you gotten a time when you needed something? Maybe you needed help some way, and you could say in Philippians 4:19, but my God shall supply all my need according to his riches and glory through Christ Jesus. I can do all things through Christ who strengthens me. David is just renewing his personal walk with the Lord. David is being restored. He's coming back to the Lord, and now he's ready to pray again. Isn't that good? The Bible says he was distressed, discouraged, nowhere to get encouragement. So he sat down, and the Bible says here that he encouraged himself in the Lord his God. Now, look at verse 7 and 8. He's getting back on praying ground now again. Look at verse 7 and 8. He's now asking God for direction and guidance. Verse 8, the Bible says, David asked a direct question, and by the way, he got a direct answer. What was it? Should I go after these Amalekites? Should I go after these people that have taken my family? Well, look what God said. He said, pursue. Look at verse 9. So David went, and the 600 men with him, and they came to the brook Besor, where those that were left behind stayed. So stay with me now. 200 of them stayed behind because they were so faint and they were so exhausted. So what did David do with these 200 that were that way? Well, David had asked a direct question, and he got a direct answer. And I really like what the Lord said. He was very specific in verse 8. The Lord answered him and said, pursue. The Lord was very specific. He basically said to David, you go get him, and you will recover all without fail. So God gave him a promise, and he's going back to reclaim his family. You know, some people in their backsliding out of the will of God have paid a tremendous price in their family, just like David did at that time. He's been backslid, right? Been living like a Philistine. They've been living like a bunch of cutthroats. He's out of the will of God. He paid a price in his family. And just like a lot of people today, like a lot of fathers of today, the devil has taken their family captive. The devil has captured them. And what they need to do, and what maybe somebody here today needs to do, is go back and get them. Go claim them back for Jesus Christ. They need to go back and get their sons and daughters. Listen, some parents don't even know where their kids are today. Haven't even got a clue. Well, they ought to reclaim them for the Lord. Families are broken all over places. Marriages are falling apart. Homes are broken. Don't let the devil keep them and capture them
We ought to do like David did, go back.

back and get them in Jesus' name. Well, look in verse 9. So David went, he and the 600 men that were with him, and came to the brook Besor, where those that were left behind stayed. But now notice verse 10. But David pursued, he and 400 men. Are you with me? How many stayed behind? 200 stayed behind. Why'd they stay behind? Because they were so faint. They were absolutely exhausted. How many of you ever get exhausted? Amen. Two or three of you? How many of you ever get exhausted? Somebody asked me the other day, how do you know when your youth is spent, preacher? I'll tell you how I know. Because my get up and go got up and went. Isn't that right? You know, the way to stay young is to hang around young people, but the way to die young is to try to keep up with young people. So I don't stay at camps very long anymore, preaching all these youth camps. I'm preaching at one this Tuesday, but I'm not staying there all week anymore, okay? Those days are gone. But anyway, these 200 stayed behind. Why? Because they're exhausted. They're faint. So what did David do with those 200 that were left behind? Well, look at verse 24. Verse 24 tells us that they stayed by the stuff. Well, I like that language, don't you? They stayed by the stuff. They guarded their supplies. And that part, the Bible says, was just as important as going down to the battle. Staying with the baggage. Guarding the supplies is a very legitimate, a very important, and a very necessary part of warfare. And anybody who understands military strategy understands how crucial it is to have supplies protected and provided for the army. How vital that is. And I know some Pharisees, they frown on that stuff. When they came back from the battle with all the women and the children and all the others there, they recovered all. When they came back, those Pharisees in David's army of 400 said they don't deserve anything. Isn't that right? And that's what they said. They didn't sweat a drop of sweat. They didn't shed any blood. They don't deserve anything. And I just want to point out, though, something here today in the Word of God. In the work of the Lord and in the service of the Lord, there are always two groups. Remember that. There's always two groups. There are those who go, and there are those who stay by the stuff. You ever thought about that? I mean, in every ministry, in every church, it's always that way. There are those who go to the mission field, and there are those who stay and pray and give. And I want to say that some of God's sweetest saints are those that are behind the scenes. You don't even see them. Maybe you don't even know them. I'm talking about those shut-ins of the church, of the First Baptist Church of Beck, that aren't here this morning. I'm talking about other members like at Bell Point, like Marion and other dear ladies and others that are shut-ins that can't be there. Some of the sweetest saints of God you ever meet this side of heaven. What are they doing? What are they doing? I'll tell you what they're doing. They're behind the scenes right now praying. They're behind the scenes right now guarding the stuff. They're behind the scenes right now guarding the baggage. They're praying and supporting and mailing in their tithes for the work of God and sending notes to missionaries. They're encouraging behind the scenes. Can I have an amen right there? Isn't that right? Just like these 200. They're exhausted. They're flat wore out. So David said, y'all just stay here with the supplies. Stay here by the stuff. And me and the 400 are going to go on and we're going to try to recover them all. He was going on the promises of God, right? And I want to tell you, friend, just claim that promise of God. I mean, if your family's gone, if they've been taken captive, if the devil's got them, the wrong crowd's got them, claim them. Go recover them in Jesus' name. Amen.
But now after David

0: to recover at all. I love verse 21, don't you? I love verse 21. Let's look at verse 21. The Bible says, now keep in mind, 200 men which were so faint that they could not follow David, he had them abide by the brook, be sore, and they went forth to meet David, the Bible says, and to meet the people that were with him. And when David, the Bible says, came near to the people, he came near to the 200. I love this, don't you? What did David do? What did David do when he came near to them? You know what he did? He saluted them. You like that? Praise God. He saluted them. So whether you go, whether you stay, whether you're out there on the front lines, or whether you're behind the scenes, on the prayer lines, or guarding the stuff, I just want to say thank God. When the King comes, when Jesus comes, we're all going to share alike. What a day that's going to be. Now I want to take just a moment, though, and go ahead and read verses 22 through 25. Let's see what the Bible says here now in verse 22 through 25. Then answered all the wicked men and men of Belial, of those that went with David, these are the Pharisees, and said, because they went not with us, we will not give them aught of the spoil of the goods that we have recovered, save to every man his wife and his children, and they may lead them away and depart. Then said David, ye shall not do so, my brethren, with that which the Lord hath given us, who hath preserved us and delivered the company that came against us into our hand. For who will hearken unto you in this matter? But as his part is that goeth down to the battle, so shall his part be that tarrieth by the stuff. They shall part alike. And it was so. Get this. Listen to this last verse. Don't you love the Bible, the Word of God? Isn't this good? Look at verse 25. And it was so from that day forward that he made a statute and an ordinance for Israel unto this day. And it's God's standard today that everybody shares alike. And I'm so glad this passage teaches us how the Lord used this heartbreaking, heart-rending experience at Ziklag to bring David back to him, to bring David back to fellowship with the Father. He got restored. And when David recovered everything that he had lost, the biblical truth of chapter 30 here on this Father's Day is this. When we come back to the Lord, when we get right with God, we can recover that which we've lost. Maybe somebody here this morning has paid a price in their family. Maybe here this Father's Day of 2026, maybe the devil has taken someone in your family captive. Maybe the devil has captured them and snared them. I just want to say you need to do what David did. David was not right with God. He wasn't on praying ground, was he? He wasn't in fellowship with the Lord, but he got right with God. And after he got right with God, he encouraged himself in the Lord, his God. Then he began to pray. And I want to tell you, friend, as he began to pray, he got back on praying ground, the Lord answered his specific question with a specific answer, teaching us that we ought to all learn to pray specifically. Instead of Lord save the lost or Lord bless all the missionaries of the world, we ought to call them by name. Because you know what? Prayer in general, usually it's nothing in particular. But we ought to pray for people by name. I remember praying for Brother Oaks' wife. Was it Naomi? Years ago at that camp. It would either be Caleb or yeah, I'm sure it was either Caleb. Josh wasn't up in my...
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7: Martin White, Zach Harper here. Fox Sports Sunday. I tell you what, if you were not impressed with the first 90 minutes of FUT ball that Spain played,
8: yes,
7: in the first group stage game, they've made up for it.
8: They done picked it up. They just scored twice in like 3 minutes. That doesn't happen in soccer.
9: Another one.
8: There you go.
7: Sincerely.
9: Another
7: at
9: one.
7: At this rate, at 25 minutes, by my rough math, they're on pace to beat Saudi Arabia 8-0.
8: That sounds right.
7: Right?
8: Yeah.
7: About 8-0 right now. So, and
9: I gotta pump those numbers up. Those are rookie numbers.
7: And I'm not gonna lie, that's not too far off, because when you just look at like possession of the ball, I'm sure there's an actual terminology for this, but I'll just go with time of possession because that's the one that I know from regular football.
8: Right.
7: This game's in the 25th minute now. Spain's had the ball for about 22 of them.
8: That sounds right.
7: You know what I'm saying? And of the 22, the three they didn't, they was getting it back.
8: They gave up Saudi Arabia gave up a fast break off a throw-in, which I don't think you're supposed to do.
7: That's like giving up a dunk off out of timeout play. Yeah, like this we talked at the start because we came on right as this game or match kicked off,
8: right,
7: and it's like Spain had a lot of pressure. Well, I think they have rose to the occasion, and this is one of the things that, you know, as a nascent soccer fan here, brand new, you're seeing. Oh, these guys come off to the bench. Oh, you hear? Oh, they have to bench Ronaldo from Port. Yeah, okay. Of the soccer players I know, he's the one of the 10.
8: Yes.
7: All right? So you're telling me, like, so are they calling for Harry Kane to get benched too? Because I know him, right?
8: Is it not
7: just because he's super old? Right.
8: He's super old.
7: I get it. Oh, David Beckham? Okay, he's been benched. Got it. No, I'm just kidding. But then you see Yamin Lamal come in for Spain in the whatever minute he came, 75th or whatever, in the second game. Like, oh, he's different.
8: Yeah.
7: This is different. I don't think, to your point from the first segment, that the United States has a difference maker in that way.
8: Right.
7: Even if Christian Pulisic was fully healthy. But what I do think is, like, they don't have the baseline bad that, like, they don't have the star that is Yamal. Like, you could watch, like, their entire swag is different right now because
8: right.
7: he started this game.
8: Yeah.
7: And from the minute he came on in the first game, just any Stevie Wonder could see

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0: thank God there's peace in the time of trouble. There is peace in the midst of the storm. And as we say so often, that peace is Jesus Christ. And if you do not know Him, you do not know what real peace is. This is Daryl Majel Stapleton with a wake-up call radio program, praying something will be said in word or song that would inspire you, uplift you, encourage you. 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
1: 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These folks are all from Beckley. Pastor and Sister Hibbert Hatfield of Beaver, pastors of Truth Assembly at Prosperity. Brother and Sister Donnie Bunch of Fairdale, and Sister Karen has had surgery and she's had several difficulties, so keep her in your prayers. Reverend Ryan Lawrence of Rock, Brother Kenny Stewart of Matheny, Pastor Loretta Taylor and her entire congregation at the Union Creek Jesus Christ Church. And we had our homecoming celebration last week.
0: And sweetheart, it was
1: a fantastic job.
0: Yes, it was a fantastic day, and we appreciate those that was there. And Pastor Taylor did an outstanding job in messaging and ministry, and you've seen it on television, you that seen the program, and she always does. And Brother Kent, Sister Irma, and our worship team, and our folks that sang, I tell you, we just had a great time. Didn't have the crowd that Pastor Taylor had, but we still had enough, and thank God we enjoyed it and a great time of fellowship. We appreciate it.
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0: Bluefield, West Virginia, the Christian Church of Haintown, Pennsylvania, Brother and Sister Robert Savage of Springfield, Pennsylvania, Spirit Life Church of Charleston, Sister Jeanette Atwood of Wellston, Ohio, Shirley Madden of Glade Springs.
1: Worship the Lord with us. We give you a song, Hard Working Pilgrim.

0: Well, thank God we've tried, and we have tried our best to be faithful and do what God has laid upon our heart. And we thank God for your help, because without you standing with us, we thank God for many of those that have stood with us down through the years. And many of our supporters have gone on to meet their reward. But thank God, we thank God for all of them and appreciate them. Major's going to come give you the rest of the supporters at this time.
1: Brother Cecil and Sister J.J. Thompson of Glen Fork, Sister Alicia and Justin McClure, Brother Jonathan and Sister Cassidy Bailey, Brother Roger and Sister Kathy Irick, Brother Steve and Sister Tiffany Thompson, Brother Leon Thompson, Sister Frida Trail, Bobby Jones and her grandchildren, Sister Frances Shoemate, and Sister Frances has a fractured hip and she is in Princeton Hospital, so keep her in your prayers. All these folks are from Glen Fork. Reverend Steve and Sister Lisa Bailey of Rottenview, Reverends Vernon and Linda Sears of Alt, Reverends David and Kathy Taylor of Ewing Creek, Brother Carrie and Reverend Rebecca Maynard of Mount Hope, Sister Rhonda Good and Sister Phyllis Good of Pineville, Brother Mike and Sister Tina Morgan, Brother Johnny and Sister Sunny Lusk of Osana, Sister Linda McClure and Sister Marion Parrish of Ravencliff, Sister Marie Lilly of Clear Creek, Brother Herman and Sister Floribel Wines of Pax, and also the Staffords from the Apostolic Church at Lilydale.
0: Worship the Lord with us. Give you a song, one more valley, and thank God we never know when it's going to be our last mountain that we climb, or our last valley we walk through. Worship the Lord with us.

0: Brother Roger Fox also.
1: And sweetheart, he does have his services on Sunday morning, his worship service at 10 a.m., and his Sunday school at 11, and then they have prayer meeting and Bible study on every Wednesday night at 6 p.m. And to all of you that can go in that area, go and be with them, and I know they will treat you right and they'll appreciate it. We're going to go right back into the Word of God that we brought to you last Sunday. We started a message about ignoring God's mystery. We're ignorant of God's mystery of the covenant with Israel. And many of folks, they have ignored the mystery. Pardon me, that God has given unto Israel and to the children of the Jewish people. And supposedly, as we really what stirred our heart on this, was a so-called pastor, a couple of weeks ago on Facebook, he put that people should not be tricked and deceived by believing that Israel today is not the Israel in the Bible. And he was saying there was not, and of course the Jews, no, naturally, I mean the Jews are living today, certainly wasn't living in biblical days, but I'll tell you, the land is still the land that God promised unto the chosen people from the Dan to Beersheba, and from the ocean to the Jordan River, and even beyond that, God promised the children of Israel. And the Jews today, they said that they're not Jews of the Bible. Yes, they may not be the Jews that live. They are certainly not the Jews that lived in biblical days, not even in the Old Testament or New Testament. But they are the race of the Jewish people. Yes, they are. And they've proven that. The DNA, they're still of the 12 tribes of Israel. And of course, the promises of God never fail. So when you begin to hear negative things about Israel and the Jewish people, you better be on high alert. It raises a red flag when you hear that. Because are the Jews still God's chosen people? You may ask yourself. Yes, they are. God chose them years ago. He's chosen them for today. And he has chosen them for out there in the future. Are the promises of God made to Abraham, Moses, David, and the other Testament Hebrews, are they still in effect? Yes, indeed they are. And when you try to avoid them and try to make them a no effect, you are getting off track and off the foundation of the Word of God, and nothing you plan or build will not stand on the foundation. And Paul, he again to address these questions in Romans 9 and 11. Read those prayerfully and allow the Spirit of God to speak to your heart. And the issue remains critically important because it demonstrates the trustworthiness of God's promises. If God wasn't true to the promises he made to them, how could we trust him to be true to those promises? As Hebrew talked about, a better covenant, a new covenant, and so we could not. But thank God he was true, he has been true, he's still true, and he was true to them, he'll be true to us. And Abraham had roots in Era and ancients, the city of Mesopotamia, and where he prospered before moving to the land of Canaan. We know that. And because God chose them as a channel. God chose them. Yes, he has chosen the Gentiles as a channel as well. But we have to remember our position, our stand, and the reason why that many of people, get misled and off track is because they get out of their title, their position, and what God has called them to do. God called us to preach the gospel, and he didn't call us to change it, try to alter it, or my friend, as we said, to convert it any other way. But thank God he called us to preach the gospel. And God's covenant with Abraham was far more than just a casual agreement. It wasn't a casual agreement. It had no end date and no limitations to it reached. So we have to stand for the Word of God. But many of people, they

more the mystery of God's covenant with Israel, and then they're everywhere except where they ought to be on the foundations of the gospel. And we stand, everything that stands behind a podium today is not called of God, is not in the ministry for the ministry. Saul Paul said it, they even preach with envy and strife, and some of them, as we said, that are misleading individuals. But friend, when you read the Word of God, take the Word of God literally. God was a God that He was there. He performed. He spoke this world literally into place. And so when you begin to see that a lot of people wants to replace these things, you better be very cautious and be alert. The Jews are only a conduit for the gospel, just like they were then. They're still, and they will be out there. And you and I, that's what our job is. It's not to change the Word of God. It's to be a conduit, my friend, just sharing the gospel. This is the reason Paul said he was not ashamed of the gospel of Jesus Christ, because it is the power of God. And to the Jew first, and also to the Gentiles. We have the leftists, as I said last week. We have leftists in politics. We have leftists in the religious world, and they want to change, want to alter the Word of God, and give everybody their idea or their theory. And of course, it's not pleasing. But in Romans 9:4, the Bible tells us who are the Israelites. And of course, he tells us from those. But I want to talk to you about the Israelites and the Jewish people. And I want to talk to you about a lesson from the olive tree. And let me get into this today, because you that have went to Israel, I'm sure you've seen, if you open your eyes, you've seen vineyards of olive trees. And olive trees are very popular in Israel. They're well known throughout it. They're in people's yard. They're in the vineyards. They're in the valleys. They're on the mountains. They're everywhere. And so, but they are very beneficial, these olive trees. And God used these olive trees to share the message. And Paul did in Romans 9-11 and other places as well. But they are oxygen to us to breathe. Trees give us oxygen, whether you know that or not. It gives us life. Yes, it does. And Jesus Christ is represented by that olive tree that gives life. It gives us food to eat. It gives us wood for building houses and for furniture, for pulp, for paper. It gives us fuel for warmth, shade for the rest, and recreation. I know when we go to Mount Carmel, and especially in the summertime, and well, even in the fall, there are many of the families are out there under the olive trees, and they're celebrating, and they're cooking out on fires, open fires, and so forth. And besides the natural beauty for our eyes to behold. But the olive tree is very important, yes, for these things. It's food for spiritual food, as we mentioned, cooking. It gives us light. And when you think about the, you know, when they go to the pressing the olives, even for the temple, for the lighting, it goes through several, about seven processes. It's a very special. And so it's very important to see, for us to see gives us light. Well, what did Jesus? He is the light of the world. He came, my friend, to open our eyes, because we as Gentiles, we were pagan people. We were people without God. We did not know God. We did not know anything about His promises, His covenants, or anything. Thank God, the plan of salvation, until Jesus Christ opened our eyes. It gives the hygiene. I tell you, when you go to Israel, there's not anybody that goes to Israel, any store you walk into, you'll see the benefits of the olive tree and what it produces, and the benefit. They have a hygiene stuff. They have makeup. They have ointments. They have anointing oil. You know, even today, there's not hardly a church today, Protestant church you go into, that doesn't have olive oil in. And of course, it's not the olive oils from Israel. Some of them, it's just the cooking olive oil, but whichever, it's all right. But we try to bring oil always back for the temple. That's been for the temple use there in Israel. And of course, with the Romans, so forth. And why? Because it has healing as well. And as we said, it cleans up. It's anointing oil that we have used. If you go to Israel, you'll see all kinds of products made from the olive trees. And yes, thank God, it's very important. Well, when we have Jesus Christ in our life, friend, I tell you, it's very important. There are all kinds of products that He produces in our life. He changes our life. He makes us think different. Our habits change. Things change. Our places change. Yes, there is a dramatic change in the life.

type of individuals when they get saved. The olive tree in Israel and the church, you know, is represented here. The most striking use of the image of the olive tree in the Bible, Romans 11, where Paul describes a relationship between Israel, the Jewish people, and God's ancient and ongoing covenant relationship and the church. Yes, friend, Israel has a very important part to play with the church as well. And so God has not replaced Israel. He has not replaced the church. He's not replaced the Jews. And my friend, or the Gentiles of the church, that he has a plan. And when we acknowledge that plan, it lays a solid foundation for us to build upon. And if you do not have that as your foundation, more than likely you are off track. Paul shows us the olive tree represents the covenant and the promises of Israel to Israel and growing from its holy root. Yes, Jesus Christ is the root of the plan of salvation. And so, yes, which is the Messiah and the Word of God. He become flesh. He dwelt among us. He said, God with us. And the Christians are simply the wild branches grafted in among the natural branches to become partners. And my friend, we said, to share the root and the fatness of the olive tree which God established in Romans 11 and 17. Let's just read what Romans 11 and 17 says here. He said, and if some of the branches be broken off, and thou being a wild, and of course the natural branches been broken off is talking about the Jews that's been broken off, has not accepted the covenant and the promises of God. He said, being a wild olive tree which grafted in among them, which he said with them partakers of the root and the fatness thereof, boast not against the branches, but if thou boast, thou bearest not the root, my friend, but the root thee. Yes, we need to acknowledge, friend, as we said, you're not the host, my friend, of the plan of salvation. You didn't bring salvation. You may share the gospel of salvation, but salvation was paid for by a Jewish Messiah over 2,000 years ago in the city of Jerusalem on the mount there of Moriah. My friend, we said, and of course this is a thing that we realize today, it's a very important thing to acknowledge that, and Christians are simply the wild branches. Yes, we are the wild branches. We're not the natural branch, and this is the reason why Paul said in Romans 9 and 4, read it for yourself, who are the Israelites to whom pertaineth the adoption, the glory, the covenants, and the giving of the law, the service of God, and the promise? Yes, they are some of the Jewish people have not accepted. They are broken off. Everything that's in the land of Israel is you is not the promise of Abraham. My friend, we said they're not living under the promise. Everything that walks in the church is not a Christian. Everything that walks in the church is not saved. Everything that sits in a pew is not saved. But thank God it's those that have had the blood of Jesus Christ applied to their heart and life. And but those Jews that are accepting God's covenant, yes, friend, they was given to them. The law was given to them. The service was given to them. The promises, the covenants was given to the Jewish race of people. And we only, my friend, are part of it simply because we're grafted in. It is evident from the scripture as well as from nature that the root and the trunk supports the branches. Anyone that has any knowledge whatsoever knows anything you go out and see any tree, my friend, you realize them branches did not support the root, but the root and the trunk supports the branches. Well, it's same way with the Jewishness of the gospel of Jesus Christ. It supports, my friend, the branches of the Gentile branches, us that have been grafted in, but we are not the natural root or the root of it. And so the even this, we said, you look at that in 11 and 18, that's what he said, boast not against the branches, but he said, if thou boast, thou bearest not the root, but the root thee. And so, yes, there are some of the Jews sometimes that boast about it. Well, and some of the Gentiles boast, yes. But, friend, it does not bring the gospel together. It brings division. And so this is the reason there is no room for pride or perception that we as Christians have replaced Israel and the Jewish people, or that God has rejected his own covenant and promises in the Hebrew scriptures of the Old Testament. He hasn't done that. It is no room for boasting. It's no room for arrogance when people begin to talk about that as a church has been prone to do so. There are preachers just like this, and it was on the Facebook.

a couple of weeks ago, said, don't be tricked. Well, I'm not tricked by lying, deceitful replacement. My friend, theology that some people try to boast about and saying the Jews have been replaced. I know, you know, I come from a background. I know my roots. And in the church that I grew up in, they would not carry the Old Testament. Said it wasn't for us. They only carried the New Testament, most of them New Testament, and Psalms. But friend, you have no foundation. The Old Testament can stand by itself. But I'm telling you, the New Testament has to have the foundation of the Old Testament in order to stand. And so there is only one tree. And it's talking about the olive tree, not two, but we are the wild branches, and we have been privileged to drink in a new life and from the cultivated, established tree, which is the olive tree that Jesus used so often. My friend, presenting this, and Apostle Paul did. Historically, we find out the church has not honored these passages, as is not only against the Jewish people, but the natural branches, but severely persecuted them to the point of death. Yes, many of this persecution that has been brought on, the Holocaust, was simply what Hitler put into effect, what preachers was preaching. And God help to those preachers that preach that kind of doctrine that brings hatred and malice and jealousy and boast in themselves, I believe will stand before God one day after a while. You look at October, my friend, the 23, what happened there, then near Gaza, when over 2,000 of the Jewish people were slaughtered, massacred, and all these things. And it's brought on because of hate being fed through the, well, it was through the Hamas and Hezbollah and some of those individuals. But it comes from, my friend, and they use that theory, what some people preach, a replacement theology. So I believe the blood of these individuals will be on the hands of those that preach that doctrine. And because it's not of God, often the church has lacked even the most basic understanding of the Hebrew roots. If you read the scripture with any open mind and any knowledge and intelligence of the scripture, we know better. And he said also he has not been recognized, that we cannot fully grasp who we are. No, this reason why that Jews say they are completed Jews when they accept Jesus Christ, and we as Christians, when we accept the Old Testament as the foundation of the New Testament and acknowledge that the place of the Jews, my friend, in the gospel, we feel like we are completed Christians. So if you want to feel complete, acknowledge the whole Word of God. I take it Paul, my friend, tells us these things and the results. And as a natural, the historical church has sadly preparated, my friend, outrageous acts toward the natural branches. Yes, they have. The Jewish people during the crusade, of the teaching that become a religious justification of Hitler, they justified what Hitler did. You look on Facebook, you'll see a lot of individuals in America, my friend, and so-called religious people justified that horrendous, my friend, as we said, and demonic attack on the individuals there near Gaza in October 23. They justified that. Can you believe that such individuals that's supposed to have the knowledge of Jesus Christ would justify such horrendous acts as that? Well, I hope you've got something out of the Word. May God bless you as our prayers. Until this same time, our time is coming and gone. Again, God bless you this week in Jesus' name. Amen.

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Lord Jesus, we're so thankful for this beautiful Sunday afternoon, Lord, that we are able, Lord, one more time to bring the good news, Lord, and the word of the Lord that our people need to hear in this hour and be obedient to. We pray for those that's tuned in today, Lord, on the radio, on the internet, maybe driving down the highway somewhere, Lord. We pray that you'll send the word, oh God, that their hearts can be pricked, whereby they'll cry out as they did on the day of Pentecost, what must we do? What shall we do to be saved? And we ask you to bless those, Lord, that's paid and prayed to make it possible, Lord, one more time, that we could, Lord, lift up your precious name. Our nation today's in trouble, Lord. Much sin, Lord, and things that's so wrong that's out there before us. But realizing, Lord, we weren't put here to stay here. But, Lord, when that last trumpet sounds, Lord, you're going to gather your sheep home, and we're counted among that number. We thank you for what you've done, Lord, and what you're going to do. And I'll give all the glory to you in the lovely name of the Lord Jesus.

We greet you one more time here at Red Springs, the top of Bacchus Mountain. Appreciate Robert there at the station putting us on the air. And yes, we're live here. We're not pre-recorded, and it's not a CD. It's the real thing. We appreciate Robert and the good station there at WGLS. And on our prayer list, we really want to remember the family. Sister Carol Massey went on to meet the Lord. Remember her family in your prayers. And also our good friend Bo Brewer needs prayer. And Maggie Lawson. And also keep praying for Eddie Rife and Roberta Curry and also Ace Tucker. And remember Brother Jerry Ball down in Virginia. He still needs the Lord to help him. And I always remember Kathy Cook and Nelson in prayer. And also our sister-in-law Brenda Fox and Alyssa Toothman. Clark Hickenbottom, keep praying for him. He has to continue to take treatments from time to time. And we'll remember Eileen Williams. And also Sister Dream Alliance, our friend there at Shady Springs. And Sister Lottie Hill, Sister Ginger Hodge. And Ginger, if you're listening today, we're really remembering you in our prayers. And Sister Little Bell Ransom. And I want to remember Rocky Hayes and his mom, Mac, and also at Zach. Remember them in prayer. Sister Betty Backen, Sister Edna Dickens, and Sister Arlene Burns, our good friend up at Alderson, and Doug Williams down in Virginia, and Sister Kay Hall. And I want to remember Gary and Kathy Hatfield and their special prayer request. We're praying that the Lord are undertaking that situation. Debbie Roberts and Kim and Josie and Sister Mae Hamrick. She calls me from time to time, and I pray for her on the phone. She's getting up in years, too, but she knows, thank God, God is the answer. And Brother Bill Estep. And I want to remember Steve and Betty Morgan. I understand he had a good blessing last night, and we just pray that the Lord will just continue to touch him. And also Tim Lyons in prayer. And all we want to remember Sister Velma Akert and all of her family. And I want to remember Sister Patty Varney also. She's listening today. Our listeners down in Virginia, Ohio, North Carolina, Tennessee, and especially I want to remember the Rogers family. We appreciate them so much. And, of course, now today is Father's Day, and I told them we mentioned that at church today. They have Father's Day and Mother's Day, and I don't know if there's a Sister's Day or not, but anyway, I'm going to do the program today in memory of my dad, Alpha Fox. You know, he was

a very good dad. He provided for us, and the thing, he always gave us what we needed. We never went hungry, and we always had every need that was needed in that hour. But the thing that I remember my dad for yesterday, I picked up my dad's Bible, and this is for what he had marked. He had Acts chapter 2, and he marked 36 through 38. And that's what my dad believed. And Sharon, that's what Dad taught us children. Praise the Lord. Praise that was Lord. What we were taught. I pick up his Bible from time to time, and it's worn, and you can tell it's been around for quite some time. But when I picked it up yesterday and opened it, Acts chapter 2, he had marked 36 and 38. That's the way he was baptized, and that's what he believed in, and that's what he taught us children. Praise the Lord. And that's what I've stuck to down through the years. I've had a lot of opposition, but thank God I stick to what the Bible says. When they asked a question, what shall we do? What must we do? Yes. You know, Peter didn't stutter like the preachers today. I tell them some, you don't know what they believe. It depends on where they're at, what they say. But everybody knows what this old girl believes. So I want to make this announcement. She's going to bring a song here, and we'll see what we get on today. Praise the Lord. But this program, all of you dads, you fathers are out there. And I know when I was at the prison, you know, that some of them say, don't call no man your father. But we understand we have a heavenly father, and we have our dads here on earth. But Lord's will now, they'll be starting at the Chestnut Knob Christian Church on June the 24th through the 27th. They'll be having a revival, and we've been over there from time to time. And on the 24th, Brother Mike Hamrick will be ministering. The 25th, Brother Leon Halstead. And on the 26th, Lord's will, excuse me, that's on Friday night. Sharon and I will be there helping them in a revival, and Joey Roselle I'll be there also with the word of the Lord. And also on the 27th, that's next Saturday night, we'll be followed up with a Faith Harmony Quartet. So I told Sharon we have to do pretty good because we got a quartet coming right after us, praise the Lord. So thank God we just might be a duet, but we got a quartet coming on the scene. So praise the Lord. We'll do the best we can because wherever we go to lift up the name of Jesus. Praise the Lord, because thank God, no other name given under heaven in the book of Acts whereby you can be saved except through and by that name. Praise the Lord. All right, Sharon, bring a song. And I might sing a song here in a few minutes, but we at church today, we were having some problems, all of us, with our throat, all this pollen and all the things that's going on. But anyway, thank God, I'm glad, praise the Lord, that my parents taught me the word of the Lord and it stuck with me. We're rooted and we're grounded. Praise the Lord. Don't be tossed to and fro with all the doctrines and the things that's come out of the organizations and the religious world today. Praise the Lord. All right, Sister Sharon.

0: I know last Sunday while we were on the air, I think there come a big crack of thunder. I was getting so carried away, I didn't hear it, but Sharon was pointing up. I didn't know she was leaving or what was going to happen. Praise the Lord. But we know God is in control of every situation. We want to remember the church here at the Red Springs Community Church at the top of Bacchus Mountain. And we have, thank God, those that believe in the word of the Lord and have stood firm on the foundation that was already laid. And our good friends down at the Bell Creek Pentecostal Church, Brother Lee and Sister Linda Holliday, and our friends down at the Brownsville Homeless Church, Nathan and Brother Harry and the folks down that way, and the Mammoth Pentecostal Church. We want to remember Robin and Jeff and the folks down there. Praise be the name of the Lord. All right, I'll try to sing a little bit of this. And I've been working for the Lord for a long, long time. Praise the Lord. I received the Holy Ghost in 1965. Thank God, begin ministering to the word of the Lord in the 70s. It's been a long journey, but I'm still working the road. Praise the Lord. And we're not out, thank God, to cause problems, but we're out to lift up the name of Jesus. Because, friend, thank God, I believe. Thank God he came. He was the Messiah. He was the Savior. Praise the Lord. He was. Oh, Isaiah said, he was the one that was manifested in the flesh. Praise the Lord.
1: Amen.
0: If you folks heard Brother Francis preaching this morning, it sure was good. Some of you preachers need to hear that. Praise the Lord, because thank God there's a lot of things going on. As he spoke the word, you know, a lot of people can get up and they can bring forth the word, but you better follow the life that they live. Praise the Lord. You shall know a tree by the fruit. Praise the Lord that it bears. So we'll see what we do here. Thank God with this song.

His friend, the Bible teaches us, thank God, it's straight and it's narrow, and only a few that's going to find it. I think how many, beloved, you know, they'll go to the house of the Lord. And I'm going to get on the word obedience. Praise the Lord. And I believe, friend, thank God, we must obey all of the word of the Lord, just not what we want to pick out. And, you know, I'm totally against organizations, the denominations. I don't believe the apostles belong to none of it. They just preached the word. Thank God. Praise the Lord. They didn't need the benefits that those things produce today, because the Lord will take care of his own. I do want to remember also Brother Frankie Woolwine. We want to remember him. Full detail business after Coal City, across from Coal City Elementary on Woolwine Drive. And if you need your vehicle cleaned up, just give him a call. And if you don't have his number, just give me a call and I'll pass it right on to you. Let me say again before she sings. Now, the revival, and I told them I would be announcing them for them at the Chestnut Knob Christian Church. Some folks ask where that's at. Well, go on top of Leyland Mountain. Praise the Lord. And turn up on Chestnut Knob Road there. And Chestnut Knob Christian Church is right there on the left. We've been there before, and we know the folks over in that area. That revival will start on the 24th. And Brother Mike Hamrick will be preaching. They'll have singers there that night, and 25th, Brother Lynn Halstead, and I've met Brother Lynn, and I'm sure you'll enjoy what he has, and also they have singers that night, and then on this coming Friday night, the 26th, Sharon and I will be there, and Brother Joey Rosales, so, and then on the 27th, they're going to have a singing with the Faith Harmony Quartet, so Sharon, I guess we better do our best, praise the Lord, because I'm sure that quartet will bless your soul. All right, Sister Sharon's going to bring another song, and I'm going to get in a few scriptures here in a few minutes. We feel the Lord today, don't we? Amen. Praise the Lord. We had a good time at service this morning. We believe God is everywhere. He said two or three gathered together in his name, he would be in their midst. And please pray for my sister-in-law, Brenda. She needs a touch from the Lord. But God's a healer, praise Amen. The Lord. I will be ministering on that probably, Lord's will, maybe next Sunday afternoon. We'll see what the Lord gives us and what he leads us to do. Praise the Lord. Now, we do want to remember the family of Sister Carol Massey, where we always went down in Kanawha County there. She passed away, and her family really needs prayer. All right, Sister Sharon.

praise the Lord. All glory and honor should be given unto him. And we do remember our friends down in the Virginia. They're outside of Richlands, Virginia, and at Colden there and Raven, Virginia. Lord's will, we'll be going back down there in the near future. They told me this week. They just keep looking for us to get there. So Lord's will, being the will of the Lord, we'll be going back down that way. And Sharon, we enjoy those folks down there too. Mm-hmm. Praise the Lord. They're an old-fashioned kind, and that's what we believe in. Thank God. Now here, what I'm going to use the message today, Apostle Paul, I tell you folks every week, he had so many problems with the church at Corinth. And here in 2 Corinthians chapter 2 and verse 9, he said, "For to this end also did I write, that I might know the proof of you, whether you be obedient in all things." Praise the Lord. You just can't pick out, beloved, the part that you want to obey, but you got to obey God in all things. Praise the Lord. And that's where the problem is today. And I mentioned so many times, you know, people, they're faithful to go to the house of the Lord or maybe support the work of the Lord. But there's other things that God tells us to do. Thank God that we must be obedient to. So in order to be approved, beloved, and accepted of God, thank God, the word of the Lord, all things that we find there. Today, friend, we see many that are obedient, as I just said, faithful in their attendance and going to the house of the Lord. But you know what James said in the book of James, the first chapter, verse 22 and 23? He said, "But be ye doers of the word and not hearers only." Now, we got a lot of them down through the years as I've been out and evangelized, and I've been in all kind of churches, and I've seen all kind of things take place. But, beloved, they'll sit there and they'll holler, "Amen." The preacher in the pulpit will think they're receiving it. But wait until they get on the outside. Praise the Lord. They were a hearer, but they sure were not a doer. Praise the Lord. But if any man be a hearer of the word and not a doer, Brother James said, he's like a man beholding his natural face in a glass. Today, you know, I think of all the word, friend, that I have delivered for over 50 years. So I'm well learned in this Bible. As I mentioned there at the beginning, my parents saw that we had all the things that we needed. They made sure we received a good education, that we could provide the things that we needed for ourselves. So thank God. So, friend, I have delivered the word for a long, long time, 50 years, over 50 years. But, you know, I don't see many that are doers of that word that I have delivered. You know, they heard the truth, but you know what? They refused to obey it. It's a lot of, like a lot of our listeners here at WJLS, the many messages that I've preached on this station, and how the Lord has richly blessed us, praise the Lord. But thank God, you find some that heard it, maybe they obeyed it for a little while, and then they have deviated from it, they've gone astray. We see so much of that today. But they refuse in this hour to obey. Friend, when I give you the book, the chapter, and the verse, and that's what my listeners say they appreciate about me. Thank God it's not what I think or what I got off of Facebook or found on the Internet or something like that, wherever they get their message. And a lot of them get these literature from the organizations, and they follow that. My mom wouldn't do that. Praise the Lord. She told them to get a Bible. We're going to

0: get this out of the book. Praise the Lord. So, friend, we must not choose what we want to do, but we must obey. Woo, Lord, all of God's precious word. So many have departed from this faith that we know in this hour. You know what's happened? They're giving heed to seducing spirits. Praise the Lord. It's like a lot of folks today that departed. It's like the devil has put a spell on them, like they can't see anything else. But, oh, Lord, but what they want to believe. But we that speak and obey the truth. Praise the Lord. You know what? We're not popular. Praise the Lord. Thank God. You'll never see my name. Thank God, a flashing on a board somewhere. Oh, Lord, but I'm glad, thank God, I'm like one that John saw that the name was written in the book of life. Woo, blessed be the name of Jesus. So, friend, we that preach the word as it's written, we're sure not popular. So in order to build a house, friend, first thing, we must have a plan. I mentioned this so many times. People say, well, it's not a plan. Well, it's always been a plan. Thank God from the book of Genesis right on down through the word of the Lord. Thank God. So, friend, we must receive a plan, and then we must follow that plan. Praise the Lord, not just the part of it that we want to choose. Just go back, praise the Lord. Thank God at Noah's time, I believe it's about the sixth chapter book of Genesis there. For Noah to be saved, friend, he heard the word. God gave, whoo, Lord, Lord. Whoo, Lord, God gave him the word. Praise the Lord. But listen, excuse me, he had to be obedient to that word. He couldn't say, well, I'm not going to do it this way. Praise the Lord, but he had to use the right material. Say, Sister Shirley, what material do you use today? No, I don't use the literature that comes out of organizations and denominations. And I don't get it off the Facebook, beloved, or things like that, or out of a magazine. But, oh, no, I had to use the right material. It was gopher wood. We got gopher wood today that the religious world's using. Not to praise the Lord, no one knew. Thank God to use the gopher wood. Praise the Lord, he had to follow the plan, 300 by 50 by 30. And friend, today the plan is Acts 2:38. Praise the Lord. That's so simple today. Thank God. Praise the Lord. It must have a door. And so, friend, thank God it must be pitched inside and outside. So, friend, today the door is Jesus. And as old Noah had to pitch that ark, praise the Lord, in order to keep the world out and keep what was on the inside in. Oh, Lord, and friend, today we must be, whoo, Lord, Abahaya, filled with the power of the Holy Ghost. He'll keep the world out, people that still are part of the world. Friend, you're not sealed today. He'll keep the world out. And one thing I do know, it'll keep the world on the inside. Blessed be the name of Jesus. Praise the Lord. No, Paul, he had a lot of problems. Thank God that Corinthian church, 2 Corinthians 1:22, who has sealed us and give us the earnest of the Spirit in our hearts. Praise the Lord. She's going to bring another song, and I'm going to pick up on the teaching of Apostle Paul. Some of them don't like Apostle Paul's teaching, but praise the Lord, he's apostle to the Gentiles. Praise the Lord. Thank God he had a testimony one day. He told the world what he was delivered from. Woo, Lord, and what he preached was, he said, I don't want to know nothing among you except Jesus Christ and him crucified. All right, Sister Sharon, sing a little bit. Praise be the name of the Lord.
1: Praise the Lord. I'd like to send this out to my aunt and uncle, Mike and Rena Crum, and also to my aunt Rita Muncie. Tell my uncle Mike a happy Father's Day.

Yes, that's what we endeavor to do. Let's go back to the teaching of Brother Paul, Ephesians 4:30. He said, grieve not the Holy Spirit of God, whereby he said you're sealed until the day of redemption. So people, beloved, as I mentioned a moment ago, that really have the Holy Ghost, they don't have the world. You can't have the world and you can't have Jesus, beloved, because they simply do not go together. So we see multitudes that sure don't follow the plan, praise the Lord, but they want, thank God, they do not want the seal of the Holy Ghost. You know, they won't, first place, they won't follow the plan that Peter preached, and they sure don't want the Holy Ghost. Let's go back over. Y'all know I can't stay out of the book of Acts, the 7th chapter. You know, Stephen was sealed with the Holy Ghost. But when he said in verse 51, as he was ministering to that group of people, he said, ye stiff-necked and uncircumcised in heart and ears, do you always resist the Holy Ghost? As your fathers do, so do you. You know what happened to old Stephen, verse 57? They cast him out of the city, and they stoned him to death. And friend, that's the reason. If some of you pastors would go into some of these churches today and preach what Paul and what Peter did, you wouldn't be going back and getting a great reception there. Praise the Lord. Look what happened to the apostles at that time in the book of Acts. And Paul teaching Timothy in 2 Timothy 3:5, he said, having a form of godliness, but denying the power thereof. You know what he told him? Paul told Timothy, he said, from such turn away. You know, I go back many times and read what David wrote, Psalmist David, thank God, in Psalms 119, verse 105 and 106. Thy word, David said, is a lamp unto my feet and a light unto my path. I have sworn and I will perform it, and I will keep the righteous judgments thereof. Praise the Lord. David knew he had made many mistakes in his life, beloved. But one thing, he knew what the word was, and he knew that God expected him to keep that word. Now let's go over to the book of Ezekiel, chapter 13. Friend, the prophet Ezekiel spoke of the false prophets, that they did not speak the word of God. But you know what? The Bible said they followed their own spirit and used untempered mortar. Praise the Lord. And they seduced the people. Praise the Lord. And he said, thank God, that wall would not stand. So, friend, what the organizations, denominations are dishing out today, friend, it may sound good, it may look good, but it will not stand in the day of judgment. Friend, do you not understand? It's appointed unto us all to die. And after this judgment, God holds us responsible, oh Lord, for the things that we've heard and the things that we do. Now let's go back in the book of Genesis, about the 12th chapter. I'm going backward and forward here some, but in order for Abram to be blessed, friend, when he heard the word of the Lord, he had to obey it. He had to do exactly what the Lord told him. Today, praise the Lord, it's not that so many do not know the word, but they refuse to obey.

that, you know, I see so many times where so many would, praise the Lord, not obey you. There, I believe, in the book of Numbers, about the 32nd chapter and verse 12, Caleb and Joshua, you know what? They wholly followed the Lord. Now, you don't find many today, especially these preachers. Oh, Lord, very few today will preach the word like it's written. Thank God. And sometimes I tell them, you know, they'll read the word and they'll contradict what they just read because it goes against their teaching or their organization or their denomination. Friend, Israel was like the religious world today. They say one thing, and guess what? They do another. And some of the folks out there, you don't know what your pastor believes. It depends where they're at. Praise the Lord. Thank God. But 1 Kings chapter 17, Elijah the prophet spoke against the things that was taking place. You know what happened? He was rejected and he was hated. Praise the Lord. But then, thank God, the word of the Lord came to him. And he went and he did according to the word. Praise the Lord. Remember, thank God, when the Lord met his needs at a widow woman. Praise the Lord. She didn't have very much, but she had two sticks. Praise the Lord. That's all we need is the old and the new, friend. Thank God. Yes, I believe in the old covenant and the Old Testament and the new. But praise the Lord, I use those two sticks. Jesus came, and the Bible said he brought it together. Woo! Lord, to make one everlasting covenant. Thank God, you just can't live under the old. But Jesus came to make a new and living way. Praise the Lord. So she used what she had, the two sticks, to produce what was needed. Praise the Lord. And you know what? Thank God we can't go back under that old because the old brought death. But you know, the new brought a new day. It brought life. Let's go to 1 Samuel chapter 15, verse 22. Praise the Lord. Behold, to obey is better than sacrifice. Like what I started on the message today, beloved. Remember, a lot of you folks went to church today, but are you obeying what the Bible teaches you to do? It's not that your mom or your dad didn't teach you, or some good old Holy Ghost preacher hadn't taught you. Friend, it's because somebody led you down the wrong road. You're listening to the wrong voice. Praise the Lord. Let's go to old Jeremiah. He had a lot of problems too. Praise the Lord, because he lifted up the word of the Lord. Jeremiah 7:23. But this thing commanded I them, saying, obey my voice, and I will be your God, and you shall be my people, and walk in all the ways that I have commanded you. But you know what? The Israel cried out. I think Sharon mentioned maybe a church today. Praise the Lord, over there in Jerusalem, there in Israel. I think the last few days they's having a pride parade down, praise the Lord, in the holy city. And, oh, Lord, I thought that was a godly place over there. Woo! Lord, they're over there, too. And you know what pride people do? Praise the Lord, that's contrary to what the Word teaches us. Thank God. So, friend, they're doing it over there, too. And some of you preachers that go over there, you need to stand there on the street and cry out loud and spare not. Praise the Lord. And you probably wouldn't be so welcome the next time you go. But let's go. Woo! Lord, Lord, Lord, I feel that. Oh, Lord, I feel that Holy Ghost. Praise the Lord. But listen what Jeremiah said. But they hearkened not, nor inclined their ear. But they walked in the councils, and they went backward and not forward. That's the praise the Lord, what we see again today. Oh, Isaiah said, praise the Lord. I think it was in Isaiah 1:19, if you be willing and obedient, you shall eat the good of the land. Praise the Lord. She's going to bring another song, and I'm going to try to get through this, rest of this in a little bit. Praise the Lord, because, friend, this word is good today. Thank God. I'll go back to the book of Jeremiah here in a moment. Praise the Lord. Old Jeremiah told them to mend their ways. In other words, praise the Lord and amend your doings. All right, Sharon, you better sing, because I'm fired up here today. Praise the Lord. All right. Amen.

Oh, Jeremiah, the weeping prophet, he told him, he said, amend your ways and your doings and obey the voice of the Lord your God. And I thank, praise the Lord, so many times. I'm going back over to the book of Acts, friend. You know, Apostle Paul, when he was living under the Jewish doctrine, and it was Judaism, and it's still called Judaism today, people that follow that doctrine, friend. But you know what Paul said, praise the Lord? He said, look what I did. I persecuted the church, and I caused many to die. But thank God his testimony was, Sharon, after he got converted and after he got salvation, after he received the Holy Ghost, he said it was wrong what I was doing. And a lot of you folks that's tuned in this afternoon, maybe what you're doing, God needs to open your eyes and let you know what you are doing is simply wrong. Praise the Lord. You need to follow the word of the Lord. Let's go to Acts, the 5th chapter, about verse 29, when Peter and the apostle said, we ought to obey God rather than men. Praise the Lord. Thank God. And they went on to say, he went on to say, we are his witnesses of the things. And so praise be the name of the Lord. So is the Holy Ghost whom God hath given to them that obey him. A lot of people don't have the Holy Ghost for the simple reason they will not obey. Praise the Lord what the word teaches them there in the book of Acts. Thank God Jesus had told them to go back to Jerusalem and tarry there until they were endued with power from on high. And friend, thank God they entered with prayer and supplication. Praise the Lord. In other words, they were seeking the Lord. They believed, beloved, what prophet the Joel had spoken. Thank God in the last day said the Lord, I will pour out of my spirit glory upon all flesh. Thank God your sons and your daughters, guess what these women's going to get to prophesy. Oh, Lord, they're going to get to preach. Praise the Lord. So, thank God. Listen, what Paul went on, you know, he had a lot of problems with the church here at Rome. In chapter 13, he said, whosoever therefore resisteth the power, resisteth the ordinance of God, and they that resist shall receive unto themselves damnation. You know, I think so many times people that simply will not obey the word of the Lord, friend, think what's headed for them out in the future. Friend, there's a heaven to gain, and there's a hell to shine. Now, praise the Lord, if you know to do good and you don't do it, to you it's simply sin. Let's go to old Peter again. 1 Peter chapter 1 and 22. Sin, you are purified your souls in how? In obeying the truth, friend. Now, through the Spirit, in other words, that takes us back to the Holy Ghost. 1 Peter 4 and 17, he said, for the time is come that judgment must begin at the house of God, and it first begin at us. What shall the end be of them that obey not the gospel of God? Friend, you know, that's what breaks my heart so many times. I see those that will not receive the word as it's written. I see many today that once walked in the word, and they have deviated. They've gone down another road. Oh, hallelujah, my friend. What shall be the end of them obey not the gospel? Let's go to Galatians chapter 5. We said you did run well. Who did hinder you?

It didn't say what, it said who. Now, we got a lot of who's out there. Praise the Lord, because a lot of them, it's the men, it's their wives and their men, or it's some pastor that's going down a broad road and take a lot of people with them. But, friend, it's a road of destruction. Notice that word who. Today, that is those that's in leadership that continue to say, praise the Lord, it's not like that today. I hear that so many times. Say, Sister Shirley, you're too old-fashioned. Well, friend, the word that I preach is forever settled. God's not going to change it for anybody. Glory, he's not going to change it, beloved, for the president or those in authority today. He's not going to change it for these organizations, denominations. It doesn't change. It's forever settled. Let's go to 2 Thessalonians 3:14. He said, if any man obey not our word by the epistle, note that man. You know what the word teaches us? Paul said, have no company with him, that he may be ashamed. My goodness, they used to, the old prophet would write about where they would blush. Boy, they don't blush anymore. Oh, Lord. Oh, Lord. They just get upset and they think we don't know what we're talking about. Let's go back to Acts 26:19. Apostle Paul, friend, thank God, he'd been accused. Guess who? The Jews. I heard someone preaching the other day, was talking about what all happened to Jesus when he was crucified and what all they did to him. And I told some of them, I said, well, he sure didn't tell who was doing it. Praise the Lord, it was the Jews then. Praise the Lord. But listen here. And Paul was being accused of the Jews. He was put in prison. He said, thank God I gave my voice. Praise the Lord against them. And, oh, Lord, Lord, Lord. Lord, Lord, Lord. Thank God Paul didn't back up and Sister Shirley won't back up. He said, I was not disobedient to the heavenly vision. Thank God, he said in verse 21, when the Jews caught me in the temple and they went out to kill me, Paul said, praise the Lord, I was obedient unto the end. And that's the way we've got to be today, friend, regardless or who or what comes against us. We got to be obedient unto the end. Blessed be the name of Jesus. Thank God. So, friend, we can go back to the Old Testament and we can see where Israel did not obey the word that was delivered unto them. Even at Daniel's time, I believe about the chapter 9 in the book of Daniel, he said, yea, all Israel, he said, have transgressed thy law, and they would not obey God's voice. Boy, we see that really today. I'm so thankful for those that gladly receive the word and obey the word that's been delivered. Those that obey the whole word, just not what they want to or what their organization teaches. What I see today, friend, is that the religious world is bound by those things today. Oh, hallelujah, and we can find man-made doctrines today, man-made beliefs. Oh, hallelujah, I don't care what denomination or what organization, they all have their differences. That's the reason America is polluted with them today. Praise the Lord, but we must go line upon line, precept upon precept to be obedient. David said, praise the Lord, that he should be obedient to God's word. He went on in Psalms 119, praise the Lord, 134, he said, he shall deliver me from the oppression of men, so I will keep thy precepts. Praise the Lord, in other words, a specific charge. Friend, God has given us ministers a charge to preach the word, just like it's written today. What the word has taught us. Apostle Paul had so many problems with that church at Corinth, and that's the reason I get on it after time after time. He warned them, praise the Lord, 2 Corinthians 2:11, lest Satan should get an advantage of us, for we are not ignorant of his devices. Praise the Lord. Yes, I'm not ignorant, friend. I've been out there, and I've been in a lot of places, and I've seen a lot of things. Oh, Lord, but friend, I want you to understand the devil used so many things to keep people from obeying all of the word of the Lord. Sometimes it's people, sometimes it's circumstances, and sometimes it's simply the teaching of the organizations. But, friend, we must not let those things hinder us. Hallelujah, but we can see what happened, praise the Lord, at Moses' time. Thank God, because Israel was disobedient. We can find, I think that was mentioned as one of the questions at church today, beloved. Thank God, Moses, after all he did and all that he had to withstand with the children of Israel,
treasurer because he was disobedient in one thing. He stood at the top of the mountain, and friend, he could look over in the promised land.

wouldn't let him go there. A lot of you preachers read about how sweet heaven's going to be, what a good place that's going to be. Yeah, you can see it from the word of the Lord. But if you're not obedient in all things, just one thing, friend, will keep you out of that city. Praise the Lord, old Moses stood on Mount Nebo, and he looked there. He viewed that promised land. But, friend, he could not enter. He could not enter. Today, praise the Lord, we can talk and read about all the things that heaven's going to be like. But, praise the Lord, to go there, friend, I want you to understand we must be obedient in all things. Because the Word teaches me, I believe in the book of Hebrews, it's a fearful thing to fall in the hands of a living God. So, friend, my message this afternoon was to be obedient in all things. Before, thank God we go, I need to mention this again. Our top of Laylon Hill Chestnut Christian Church, beginning on June the 24th. Then the will of the Lord, that's on Wednesday night. Brother Mike Hamrick will be ministering. They'll have their singers. And then on the 25th, Brother Lynn Halstead and the singers, they have coming that night. And on the 26th, Sister Sharon and I will be there, and Joey Roselle. And then on the 27th, they're having a gospel sing, the Faith Harmony Quartet. Praise the Lord. So we're just a duet, but thank God we make a joyful noise, don't we? Praise the Lord, we lift up the name of Jesus. So, friend, thank God I want you, friends, to understand what the Word of God says. It's not what somebody tries to tell you and take you down the wrong road. Yes, friend, I know there's benefits in the things a lot of people get involved in. Friend, we can find, you know, the Corinthian church was so rebellious, just like the children of Israel were back, you know, at Moses' time. People today, friend, you know, what I like to see is people that has heard the word, Sharon. They know the word, and they're not doing the word, but I like them to stand up and say, I was wrong, and I need to do what's right. Praise the Lord, I know, thank God, that I'm doing things that's contrary to the word. Paul told him here, praise the Lord, in Corinthians, again, I believe the Corinthians, second chapter, praise the Lord, the second Corinthians, the seventh chapter, I believe it is. Thank God where he told him at that time. Oh, hallelujah, one thing about it, thank God. Praise the Lord, therefore we were comforted in your comfort. Praise the Lord. But listen, thank God as he spoke the word to them, he said, but his inward affection is more abundant towards you, whether he remembered the obedience of you all. Praise the Lord with fear and trembling. And he said, I rejoice, therefore, that I have confidence in you. Now, friend, there's not too many things today that we can have confidence in, because too many are deviating from the word of the Lord. But the apostles, friend, they taught the word of the Lord. They stood with it. They, thank God, and they suffered for it. And Paul told the Thessalonians, he said, in flaming fire and vengeance on them that know not God and that obey not the gospel of the Lord Jesus, friend. So my message to you this afternoon, thank God, obey what you know. Obey what you've been taught, not what somebody else has told you, and you think you found a better way, friend. Thank God Jesus is the way. Praise the Lord. Peter told him in 1 Peter 1 and 22, he said, sin ye are purified your souls in obeying the truth through the Spirit. Praise the Lord. There it takes us to the Holy Ghost again. Praise the Lord. Thank God. Praise the Lord. Unto unfeigned love of the brethren, that ye have loved one for another with a pure heart fervently. So, friend, he said, being born again, not of the corruptible seed, but of the incorruptible seed, which is the word of the Lord. Hallelujah. So, friend, I hope you've enjoyed this today. And if you have a question, you can keep up with me. I have a lot of scriptures, because I sure do study this book. Praise the Lord. And I keep a record of my scriptures that I use, friend. And one thing I can tell you, I've never changed from the day I preached the first time. I stuck to the same word, the same book. All right, Sister Sharon, praise the Lord. God bless you. Until next Sunday, and be with Brother Marvin and the folks, our good friends over at the top of Leyland Hill there at the Chestnut Knob Christian Church. Praise the Lord in Jesus' name. All right, Sister Sharon.

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0: three overall, now have three offensive line commitments in this class. And as I said, the one thing that really jumps out is West Virginia dipping into the state of Georgia. I mean, it's not like they never have had Georgia kids in the past, but the number that they've gotten so far from there puts it at a different realm than it has been in the past.
1: So with that, West

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0: Well, while we're talking about how quickly time is moving here, we are just about 2 months away from the annual prediction show, which will be on, let me check my dates here. That will be on August 30th. August 30th. So, yeah, so 2 months, 9 days ahead of the September 5th.
1: Can you give us a peek?
0: I haven't even thought about it yet.
2: No, I'm not ready either.
0: I think this is going to be a hard one. I'll say that. I mean, they're all hard, and at the end of the day, the accuracy is complete crapshoot. But I don't know. I just don't have a feeling. I didn't have a feeling last year either.
1: It's hard. I mean, it's very hard. I mean, Reader's Digest version, I think this team is a good bit more talented, but that doesn't mean that it's all going to manifest itself on the field. And I also don't think the schedule's as difficult as it was.
0: Yep, agreed with that. Yeah. I mean, I'm leaning towards bowl eligibility at this point, but we'll see. Okay, a couple things here on the texters. We were talking team recruiting. So Indiana's not even in the top 30 in those recruiting rankings. No, matter of fact, Indiana's near the bottom in their own conference currently. 15 current verbals as we sit here. They're currently 14th in the 18-team Big Ten. So right now.
1: Which tells you you shouldn't put a whole lot of stock into it because
0: – yeah.
1: With what Indiana has done the last 2 years under Kurt Cignetti, you get a feeling that they know what they're doing. And again, they heavy use in transfers.
0: Yeah, for sure. Hoosiers. Greg in Lake Norman. Please tell me Rich is recruiting a holder named Scruggs to pair up with his new long snapper, Flat. Well, unfortunately, only us old guys will get that.
1: If you watch enough Beverly Hillbillies, you'd remember it. They were on Beverly Hillbillies a lot. I know that from the reruns than others, but yeah. Flat and Scruggs was a fine and nationally known, at least in the circle,
0: picking in the grass
1: group.
0: If WVU
1: ever make it onto Hee-Haw,
0: what's that?
1: Ever make it onto Hee-Haw?
0: I think they would. Yeah, I believe they're wrong with Roy Clark. If WVU gets 3 late flips like they did last year in Brown, Sieg, and Latimer, they will vault into the top 20 in recruiting rankings.
1: Yeah, absolutely.
0: Yep, no doubt. They're poised, for sure, sitting there. Other news, we spoke about this last week, and we didn't realize that we might have a resolution quicker than we anticipated, because we thought might be bound for court. However, as of right now, there does look like there is a resolution to the Brendan Sorsby situation at Texas Tech, although the Big 12 presidents and chancellors aren't yet convinced. They announced on Friday they are not rushing to pull their recent federal lawsuit because there are still questions about Sorsby's NFL future and any possible legal retribution. The Big 12 Board of Directors expected to have a call early this coming week to discuss the next steps. Some have questioned what, if any, liability could exist for the conference or how it'll play out given the NFL and Sorsby admitted history of gambling. According to a source inside the league, we don't have any

0: Gotcha.
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0: school is one that's going to give us a major indication of what direction West Virginia's headed this year.
1: Speaking of that game, Texter says, have you guys seen the ticket prices? Pretty steep. I hadn't looked yet, but I just did, and the Texter is correct. As of right now, again, things, you know, this will change. But right now, it looks like your in-the-door price, Coach Hunter, is going to run you about $186
0: mm-hmm.
1: just to get in. That's, you know, you're talking 500 section up where you're, you know, watching the airplanes come into Charlotte International Airport. If you want to be in the 300s, you know, you're going to pay mid fives, you know, close to 1,000 to be near the 50, and then the 100 section, you know, about the same thing. You know, you could get end zone for upwards to $400, 50 yard line seats. You're going to be close to $500-$600, and then club seating, you're talking about 1,000. Right now per ticket.
0: Yeah.
1: So it's steep price. Again, if you're planning on going to this game and getting secondary market tickets and you've never done this before, which I know that there's probably not a lot of you out there because our listeners are pretty savvy.
0: Mm-hmm.
1: Wait. Always wait.
0: Well, and I would think especially for this game, which I think there's going to be a nice crowd, but I don't think it's going to sell out.
1: Yeah, it's a lot of seats.
0: Yeah, there are a lot of seats. And I don't even think right now you have to go to the secondary market yet. So, yep. I mean, I think both universities will have those on sale. But, again, as we've seen in the past, major college football isn't cheap no matter what. And a lot of times these neutral site games, the ticket is more expensive because there's a promoter that's trying to pay – make mm-hmm. money, and they're having to have a payout to the two universities. So the price of these is usually above and beyond what a normal home game would be.
1: That's correct. That's so, correct. Is Mayo, Duke's Mayo involved in this?
0: I think it is called the Duke's Mayo.
1: Yeah, kickoff game or something. Yeah, I think so too. Does Rich get a Mayo bath if they win, is that just for the bowl?
0: Good question. You know, when they had it down there for the bowl game a couple years ago, the media gift was a little bottle of Duke's Mayo. I would think they've cleaned it up since, but I left mine in the press box. So
1: what? I did this was back in COVID. I called the first ever Duke's Mayo Bowl,
0: mm-hmm.
1: which was Wake Forest in Wisconsin. And I'll never forget, we arrived at the stadium and there was a line of people. I thought, oh, that's a line of people to get in, you know, this early, because it was very early.
0: Yeah.
1: No, as we got closer and closer to the end of the line, I realized that, you know, there were 200 some people in line to get a jar of mayonnaise. And I'm like, I'm sorry, I would not stand in a 2-minute line to get a free jar of mayonnaise.
0: Hey, the $6 you can go to the grocery store and get it.
1: I'm just like, people will stand in line for something free.
0: It is called, by the way, the Duke's Mayo Classic, so it still has the naming rights.
1: All right, very good. Following up on the television schedule question, Texter says, my mistake, WVU football is at night. Yeah, the mm-hmm. time listed that you mentioned was local time. For Salt Lake.
0: Yeah.
1: It's actually 9 p.m. Eastern is the kickoff. So there's a pretty healthy window there of time that the TV networks can get the basketball game in.
0: Mm-hmm.
1: Let's see here. Andy and Romney, happy Father's Day. Travis and Coach Hunter, thanks for all your great sports coverage. Thank you, Andy. Appreciate it.
0: Yeah, happy Father's Day to you and yours.
1: Absolutely. Carl in Wyoming, the state, not the county. I'll never understand how you can play a conference opponent and still be considered non-conference.
0: Yeah, that's good point. We've seen a few of those over the years. And
1: happened in the Big 12, right?
0: Well, you know what?
1: It did when BYU and Utah came in. There were some there were previously scheduled games that were, you know, non-conference at the time.
0: Yeah. Though even like last year's Iowa State-Kansas State game

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1: 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Sunday night at 6 on the WJLS News Network.

0: All right, out of time again. Definitive national championship game tomorrow night, 7 o'clock on ESPN. Oklahoma and North Carolina for the title, but that series tied at one game apiece. Have a great week. Again, happy Father's Day to all the dads out there. We'll talk to you again tomorrow night for the Sports Line, and again next Sunday night, same bad time, same bad channel. Have a great week, everybody.
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3: At the World Cup in Miami on FS1 right now, they're through 94 minutes. Cape Verde, which somehow tied Spain in its World Cup opener, its first ever World Cup game, is now tied with Uruguay late in the match, 2-2. Coming up, Egypt versus New Zealand in Vancouver in an hour on FS1. Spain started the day with a 4-0 win over Saudi Arabia. Belgium and Iran tied at 0. American Wyndham Clark won the U.S. Open by one stroke. He was up by 6 to start the day, shot a final round 73. WNBA Las Vegas beat Golden State 92-73. The Atlanta Hawks are re-signing C.J. McCollum to a one-year deal. The IndyCar winner was Christian Lundgaard at Road America in Wisconsin. NASCAR's race on the streets of Coronado at the Naval Base in San Diego winding down. Tyler Reddick is in the lead. Corey Heim is second. I'm Steve DeSager.
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6: Look, it's a lot to get to tonight, but there's really only one thing that I'm super, super, like, turned all the way up kind of question to get the answer to, because this is a tricky one now. This is a tricky one, and I'll explain why it's tricky after I ask it. But the question of the day is, dude, how was your Father's Day?
7: It was good, man. It was good.
6: No, but I tell you why this is tricky now. See, that sounds simple, but it's tricky. It's tricky. Here's why it's tricky. I'm going to paint with a broad brush for a second.
7: Okay.
6: We fathers are biologically wired to not ask for nothing.
7: Nothing.
6: Nothing. Right, so
7: with the hopes if someone picks up on that and gets us anything,
6: and like somewhere below the DNA, somewhere in there is like, I mean, it'd be nice if somebody did something.
7: I mean, you
6: could take me to a meal. You could rap.
7: Not gonna
6: something.
7: Happen, player.
6: You like,
7: not
6: but,
7: gonna happen.
6: But like hell, I'm gonna ask for it. That's not who we are.
7: Man.